Challenger Deep by Atis Vinson, performed by the composer on piano. Armenian-born French-based composer and guitarist Lilith Gagamian uses alternative tunings, Armenian musical elements, and suggestive titles to create unusual atmospheres for the classical guitar. Her improvisatory style playing with shifting time signatures that convey restlessness and haunted magic. Her piece, Dans le Souffle de Temps, or In the Breath of Time, commissioned during the COVID-19 pandemic, contains a play on words. Souffle means both breath and the passing of time. Guitarist Sarah DiIppolito Reichert represents that temporal quality through softness and touch and sudden tempo changes, opening and closing her album with Gagamian's works to thematically tie everything together, a dialogue between past and present.

Dans le souffle du temps, or In the Breath of Time, music by Lilith Gagamian, performed by guitarist Sarah DiIppolito Reichert. I'm Tyler Klein, and you're listening to Living Classical, a program sharing the music being written now by the composers and performers shaping classical music today. And you can learn more about the show at livingclassicalradio.com. Well, Eleanor Alberga's Dancing with the Shadow was originally a 30-minute work for dance in five movements, where the ensemble expands with each section, moving from duo to trio, quartet, quintet, and finally sextet, with recurring material linking them together. The title suggests the conscious acceptance of the darker side of the human psyche in order to create transformation and unity in the individual. And this quintet movement sits at the penultimate stage of that expanding journey. Ensemble Arcadiana performs the quintet from Dancing with the Shadow by Eleanor Alberga.

The quintet's movements from Eleanor Alberga's Dancing with the Shadow, with a performance by Ensemble Arcadiana. Well, liku is one of the most important types of mugams, or songs, from Iran's Baluchistan province, traditionally performed with instruments like the gechak, or bowed lute, or donali, a pair of thipple flutes, often accompanied by a singer and typically about grief and longing for a loved one. Aftab Darvishi's liku draws on that essence and aesthetic rather than directly quoting the form, reflecting a deep longing for those lost since the onset of the Women Life Freedom Movement in Iran, which started in September of 2022. Mothers who have lost their children, lovers torn apart, many who have fled their homeland. The piece explores the various dimensions of loss, each one different for each person, and is dedicated to violinist Anne-Sophie Mutter and to all the women who continue to mourn the loss of a loved one. While the direct presence of the traditional liku might not be evident, its spirit of grief and longing shapes the work entirely. This is violinist Anne-Sophie Mutter performing Liku by Aftab Darvishi.

0: music of Aftab Darvishi, her piece called Liku. Violinist Anne-Sophie Mutter performed. I'm Tyler Klein, and still to come on Living Classical, it's some sax quartets music by Anna Wiesner with a work titled Vamp, and an orchestral work that foregrounds the brass and percussion in Angela Elizabeth Slater's Unraveling the Crimson Sky.
1: 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And Heinz Hall favorite Francesco Piemontese plays the Beethoven Piano Concerto No. 4. 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

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Well, Anna Wiesner's father once told her that the saxophone was a, quote, vulgar instrument, end quote, not for his young daughter, but for boys, or maybe what he described as vampy girls. So when she was asked to write a piece for Prism Saxophone Quartet decades later, she titled it Vamp, a word with two meanings, the musical meaning being repeating figures, and the moral one being a woman of questionable virtue. The piece does employ repeating musical figures and includes brushes with the brash, getting loud and a little rude at times, but it's more often soft and lyrical, capitalizing on the delicacy and clarity of the saxophone rather than its stereotyped swagger. Wiesner suggests that she may not yet have come to terms with that old conversation with her father. The piece caught between reclaiming the instrument and proving it can be something gentler than he imagined. This is the Prism Quartet performing Vamp by Anna Wiesner.

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The music of Anna Wiesner with a piece called Vamp, performed by the Prism Quartet. Here is an evocative work composed and performed by the duo of violinist Jesse Montgomery and double bassist Eleanor Oppenheim, also known as Big Dog, Little Dog. This is a piece called Blue Hour.

Blue Hour by Jesse Montgomery and Eleanor Oppenheim, performed by the duo under the name Big Dog, Little Dog. Montgomery played the violin and Oppenheim the double bass. I'm Tyler Klein, and we'll conclude this hour of music on Living Classical with Angela Elizabeth Slater's Unraveling the Crimson Sky, a work that foregrounds brass and percussion almost like a concertante, evoking red-tinged hues running across the sky while various rhythmic and harmonic threads unravel at different speeds across the orchestra. The piece moves through explosions of orchestral color and moments of introspection, capturing timbral diversity until a strident theme emerges, interrupting the unfolding lines before the work concludes with a crystalline, transparent texture. An ascending flourish opens the piece, prefiguring the timbral exploration that becomes a recurrent theme throughout. Clark Rundell leads City of Birmingham Symphony Orchestra in Unraveling the Crimson Sky by Angela Elizabeth Slater.

0: Unraveling the Crimson Sky by Angela Elizabeth Slater, performed by the City of Birmingham Symphony Orchestra, Clark Rundell conducted, closing out this hour of the show. 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I'm your host, Tyler Klein, and you can learn more about the program at livingclassicalradio.com, where you'll find playlists from every episode, listen to recent broadcasts on demand, and discover more about the composers and performers featured on the show. 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This is Living Classical. Faith, doubt, and the will to persevere. Sarah Kirkland Snyder's piece Forward Into Light traces the emotional and psychological terrain of the American women's suffrage movement, built around a musical quote from the movement's own anthem. I'm Tyler Klein, inviting you to join me for that and more on the next Living Classical.
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0: I'm Tyler Klein, and this is Living Classical. After reading Haruki Murakami's interviews with survivors of the 1995 Tokyo sarin attacks, composer Bara Gizladottir compressed the 90 minutes of that story into 10 minutes of music. Her piece Vape structures the orchestra into five groups, each tracing one attack timeline with sharp jabs, then gradual vaporization and suffocation. It explores how fear and anxiety never abate, and how effects spread and disperse. It is very visceral music, as you can imagine, and it's coming up in just a little bit, as well as pieces by Pachi Sasaki, Anahita Abasi, and Ha-Yang Kim this hour.

Hannah Seelen's dream journal began in the dead of winter 2021 when she and the musicians of Chromic Duo logged their dreams from three separate locations, imagining connections between individual dream worlds that can merge and intertwine across thousands of miles. The piece uses keyboards like pianos, toy pianos, and synthesizer, electroacoustic elements, and narration drawn from those surreal dreams. Fragments like, I dreamt that I was a CPU system, and all I see in front of me were boxes of computer commands. And this creates a deeply subconscious atmosphere where instrumental elements weave in and out, like the logic of sleep itself.

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I feel like when you dream, when you tell me your dreams, there's no need to even fall back asleep. I awake when the birds are alive and they pass me their song. They tell me what you're dreaming of. I dream of accentuated realities, of the everyday. And I wake up almost trying to go underneath the surface of what I actually wanted in this dream. Get there. My dreams, they're so far away.

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Dream Journal by Hannah Seelen, performed by the Chromic Duo. While mother and daughter sing a traditional Korean chant together, their voices recorded and woven into the fabric of Pauchi Sasaki's Mother's Hand, Healing Hand, where pianist Eunbi Kim's quick, repeated figures convey an impassioned approach to minimalist writing alongside violin and cello. The music doesn't focus on bravura, but instead probes questions of the soul related to family and maternal love, questions that resonate deeply for Korean adoptees and anyone who has thought about what makes a family. This is Mother's Hand, Healing Hand by Pauchi Sasaki, performed by pianist Eunbi Kim, violinist Laura Colley, and cellist Amanda Guggen.

Mother's Hand, Healing Hand by Pachi Sasaki, performed by pianist Eunbi Kim, with violinist Laura Colley and cellist Amanda Gookin. You're tuned to Living Classical, where we spend time with the music of today and the artists keeping this tradition alive and evolving. I'm Tyler Klein, and you can explore playlists and past episodes anytime at livingclassicalradio.com. Haruki Murakami's book, Underground, The Tokyo Gas Attack and the Japanese Psyche, collects interviews with victims of the 1995 sarin gas attacks on the Tokyo Metro. And what struck composer Barry Gizladotter the most while reading this was not actually the violence itself. We know violence, she says, but it was the victims' reactions. Many thought they were just getting the flu. They prioritized work obligations. They didn't communicate with fellow commuters despite shared discomfort, unable to imagine that someone was there to hurt them. Gizladotter's Vape compresses the 90-minute timeline of these attacks into 10 minutes of music, dividing the orchestra into five groups, each assigned one attack, with sharp jabbing sounds, snap pizzicato, slapped mouthpieces, vocal grunts, stabbed bubble wrap, preceded by creeping anticipation and followed by gradual vaporization and suffocation. The piece deals with violence as a theme rather than documenting specific tragedies, confronting it objectively and without fear, more interested in how violence reveals something universal about human behavior than in memorializing those who died. Like the sarin itself, the effects in the music spread and disperse. The line between before violence and after violence disappearing, entropy beginning before the attacks and continuing afterward, with no resolution or release, only vapor dispersing until it vanishes entirely. Eva Ollikainen leads the Iceland Symphony Orchestra in Vape by Bera Gisladottir.

0: Vape by Bera Gísladóttir, performed by the Iceland Symphony Orchestra. Eva Ollikainen conducted. I'm Tyler Klein, and coming up in just a minute, music for cello and percussion by Anahita Abbasi that draws on ancient Persian sung storytelling, and a work for violin and electronics by Ha-Yang Kim that seems to stretch time itself.
1: What do you get when you take three of the Spanish-speaking world's most famous composers, Manuel María Ponce, Isaac Albéniz, and Enrique Granados? Dig deep and find some of their hidden gems. I'm Candace Agree, and I hope you'll join me for this week's edition of the Spanish Hour.
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Well, in southern France, a Cervantes was a sung poem, often sharp-edged, political, or satirical, while ancient Persia carried its own lineage of sung storytelling. In her piece, Cervantes, Anahita Abbasi draws those traditions into an abstract dialogue for cello and percussion, where pitched and unpitched sounds trade roles and blur hierarchies. What unfolds feels less like accompaniment and more like a shared narration, gestures recurring like characters, and textures shifting between foreground and shadow as the story moves ahead. Cellist Amal Arulanandam and percussionist Nathan Petipa perform Cervantes by Anahita Abbasi.

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Cervantes by Anahita Abbasi, cellist Amal Arulanandam, performed with percussionist Nathan Petipa. I'm Tyler Klein, and the final piece on this edition of Living Classical seems to stretch and soften time itself. In Ha-Young Kim's May You Dream of Rainbows in Magical Lands, long tones bloom into a quietly immersive field of resonance. Working in just intonation, tuned to a 174Hz fundamental, Kim focuses less on narrative and more on the raw materials of sound itself, like duration, space, frequency, and the way tones interact through feedback and subtle shifts in tuning. Violinist Olivia De Prato performs.

0: You Dream of Rainbows in Magical Lands by Hyang Kim, performed by violinist Olivia De Prato, wrapping up this edition of the program. This is Living Classical from Loose Leaf Transmissions, made for all ears. I'm Tyler Klein, and you can learn more and hear recent episodes anytime at livingclassicalradio.com. This is Living Classical. Faith, doubt, and the will to persevere. Sarah Kirkland Snyder's piece Forward Into Light traces the emotional and psychological terrain of the American women's suffrage movement, built around a musical quote from the movement's own anthem. I'm Tyler Klein, inviting you to join me for that and more on the next Living Classical.
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Hello, I'm Candace Agree. Welcome to the Spanish Hour, a weekly journey of classical music from the Spanish-speaking world. And on today's program, Mexican and Spanish rarities. Isaac Albéniz is best known for his monumental four-volume work for piano, Iberia. This work so famous, in fact, that it has eclipsed a little bit his other brilliant piano works. The collection Recuerdos de Viaje, or Memories of Travel, consists of seven pieces written in various places between 1886 and 87. The first piece, En el Mar, at sea. The second, Leyenda, or Legend, sounding rather like a barcarolle. The third piece is an alborada, a festive dance from Asturias, celebrating sunrise. And the fourth, En la Alhambra, in the Alhambra, is a granadina, a dance form from Granada, resembling the fandango. The fifth piece, Puerta de Tierra, is named after the monument at the entrance of the city of Cádiz. That's followed by Rumores de la Caleta, Murmurs from La Caleta, a malagueña. And the last piece takes us back to the sea and En la Playa, on the beach. Here's the Belgian pianist of Spanish descent, Miguel Baselga.

Recuerdos de Viaje, Memories of Travel, written between 1886 and 87 by Isaac Albéniz, consisting of 7 pieces, we heard pianist Miguel Baselga. You're listening to The Spanish Hour, a weekly journey exploring the classical music of Spain and the Spanish-speaking world. And on today's program, Spanish and Mexican rarities. And the next work is by Mexican composer Manuel Ponce. Here, the State of Mexico Symphony Orchestra, led by Enrique Batis, plays the Poema Elegíaco, or the Elegiac Poem of 1935.

The intensely romantic elegiac poem, Poema Elegiaco of 1935 by Mexico's Manuel María Ponce. We heard Enrique Batis leading the State of Mexico Symphony Orchestra. To conclude this week's edition of the Spanish Hour and some lesser-known works by Spanish and Mexican composers, we turn to Enrique Granados and a work titled Torrijos, incidental music for the play of the same name, using texts by the Valencian writer and journalist Fernando Periquet. We'll hear the prelude and chorus from scene 1, the introduction and chorus from scene 2, the march from scene 3, scene 4 marked molto allegro, and the finale. Cor Madrigal joins the Barcelona Symphony Orchestra, conducted by Pablo González.

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Written in 1894 and using texts by Fernando Periquet, incidental music to Torrijos by Enrique Granados. We heard scene one, the prelude and chorus, followed by the introduction and chorus from scene two, then a march from scene three, then a very fast piece from scene four, and finally the finale. Cor Madrigal, or the Madrigal Chorus of Barcelona, led by Mireia Barrera, with the Barcelona Symphony Orchestra, conducted by Pablo González. That concludes this week's edition of The Spanish Hour. Visit our website, thespanishhour.org. Also, like The Spanish Hour on Facebook and follow at The Spanish Hour on Twitter. I'm Candace Agree. Until next time, thank you for joining me for The Spanish Hour.

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2: Join us for a concert celebration of the Vienna Symphony Orchestra's 125th anniversary. We head to Vienna's Golden Hall for music of Wagner, Ravel, and Mozart. And soprano Hanna Elisabeth Mühler is soloist in Alban Berg's 7 early songs. Peter Popelka conducts. I'm Jan Weller. I hope you'll be listening.
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3: There was a comedian I saw online a couple of years ago who said, "Well, I've turned 50, so I guess now I have to get into bird watching, because that's the law, you know." And it's funny, of course, because apparently this is something that happens naturally once you get to a certain age, and I can attest to this. The question is, why does this happen? Why, when we start to get mailings from the AARP, do we suddenly find that we're interested in identifying birds by their colorings and their calls, when we never cared at all before? I'm interested to hear your theories. Nevertheless, it's definitely bird-watching season, and so on this week's Extra Eclectic, the birds are our guests of honor with this music of John Luther Adams and also Jennifer Higdon, Kate Moore, and many others. I'm Steve Seal. Glad you're...
4: Live from NPR News, I'm Giles Snyder. U.S. military says it struck several new targets in Iran near the Strait of Hormuz. NPR's Vanessa Romo has more on the latest attacks.
5: In a statement, U.S. Central Command spokesman Captain Tim Hawkins said that U.S. forces launched the attacks in self-defense to, quote, protect our troops from threats posed by Iranian forces. Hawkins said the targets in southern Iran included missile launch sites and boats attempting to place mines. He added that the military continues to defend our forces while using restraint during the ongoing ceasefire. Despite early indications by President Trump that a deal with Iran to end the war is imminent, Iranian officials have signaled disagreements on key issues. It's unclear what impact the latest attacks will have on the active peace talk negotiations. Vanessa Romo, NPR News.
4: President Trump said on social media today that any peace deal with Iran should include an agreement by more Middle Eastern and Muslim countries to normalize relations with Israel. He said Saudi Arabia and Qatar should immediately sign on to the Abraham Accords, which were brokered during his first term in office. He also said Pakistan, Egypt, Jordan, and Turkey should follow suit. Congress will have a lot on its plate when it returns from its week-long Memorial Day recess. The Senate expected to revisit a measure that would fund immigration enforcement agencies. NPR's Barbara Sprunt reports lawmakers missed President Trump's June 1st deadline to pass his top priority.
6: Senate Republicans said they'll address immigration enforcement when they return to Capitol Hill. But in the background is the reason they had to pause in the first place: opposition to a nearly $2 billion anti-weaponization fund from the White House. The fund, part of President Trump's settlement of a lawsuit against the IRS, would give money to people who allege they've been wronged by the government. It could include the people who attacked police at the U.S. Capitol on January 6th. There's already a bipartisan effort in the House to kill the fund. Barbara Sprunt, NPR News, Washington.
4: Wall Street investors will be closely eyeing a report on inflation that's due out this week, as Americans are deeply concerned about surging gas prices and the cost of living. NPR's Raphael Nam reports.
7: Every month, the Commerce Department releases a set of economic data that looks at household income and spending, as well as inflation. This inflation report is not as well known as the one on consumer prices released by the Labor Department, but it is one that's followed closely by the Federal Reserve. Inflation has spiked recently as energy prices have surged because of the war with Iran. And it will be up to new Fed Chair Kevin Warsh and a group of Fed governors to decide what to do about it. That group will include the recent Fed Chair, Jerome Powell, who will stay on the panel that sets interest rates. Raphael Nam, NPR News.
4: This is NPR. The jazz tenor saxophonist known as the Great Improviser has died. Sonny Rollins was 95 years old. According to a statement from his publicist, Rollins died Monday at his home in Woodstock, New York. Rollins was a National Endowment for the Arts jazz master. He also received a Kennedy Center honor and was a recipient of the National Medal of the Arts. The city of Nashville suing the supermarket chain Publix over its role in the opioid epidemic. Cynthia Abrams from member station WPLN reports on this latest city to file suit against Publix after the company settled a bellwether case last year.
8: Nashville is looking to recover taxpayer dollars it spent responding to a surge in opioid addiction and overdoses. In the suit, the city alleges that Publix conspired to distribute substantial amounts of opioid prescriptions while knowing that they were being trafficked or used illegally. City officials filed the lawsuit in federal court this month. Last year, Publix settled a large national case originating in Georgia that was set for trial in Atlanta. For NPR News, I'm Cynthia Abrams in Nashville.
4: The Scripps National Spelling Bee gets underway tomorrow. The competition is returning to the nation's capital. It's being held at Constitution Hall near the White House after a long run at a convention center in suburban Maryland. The champion receives more than $50,000 in cash and prizes. Regional stock markets in Asia mixed in Tuesday trading. Japan's benchmark Nikkei share average edging lower, retreating from the record high set Monday. This is NPR News.
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3: It's Extra Eclectic, where classical music is always arriving. I'm Steve Seal. Thank you for joining me. This is where we explore classical music is today and where it's headed in the future every Monday night at this time. And I'm thinking birds this week. Well, the birds started singing as spring moved in. And it's not officially summer, but you know about Memorial Day weekend being the unofficial start of summer, as they say. And so with the birds all around us and my own personal interest growing by leaps and bounds, and that's because I'm about to be 60, and so this is required, of course, when you become older. I'm joking about that, but for some reason, it comes more naturally. You start to get interested in birds. Why is that? I think it's because you realize they were always there, and you really probably should have paid attention because they're beautiful and fascinating, and at least you're realizing this now, right? This is a piece by Christopher Gunning. It's called Bird Flight. It has a little story to it. He says the birds take flight but encounter a problem. A hawk is on their tail. They manage to hide, and there's a pause. Then when the danger has passed, they take off and once again enjoy the sheer pleasure of flying.

That's called Spin Bird by Kate Moore, played by harpist Emily Granger. On this program about birds, this week on Extra Eclectic.

John Luther Adams' music next. I don't think that he has ever written a piece of music that wasn't in some way about the natural world. It is his great subject. This is called Strange Birds Passing, played by the New England Conservatory Contemporary Ensemble, led by John Heiss.

Strange Birds Passing by John Luther Adams. It was John Heiss and the New England Conservatory Contemporary Ensemble. Members thereof, at least. I'm Steve Seal. Birds this week on Extra Eclectic. An endlessly delightful activity is exploring lists of the collective nouns for groups of animals. So many of them are just so whimsical. And someday I'm going to have to explore exactly where this practice began. When was the first time someone came up with an expression like a sleuth of bears or a shrewdness of apes? Of course, a murder of crows, very, very famous one. A charm of goldfinches, that's a good one too. But arguably the most delightful one of all has to be an exaltation of larks. Now, this is an expression that at least two composers that I'm aware of have written a piece with that title. One is Norman Della Gioia, and the other one is this one by the contemporary American composer Jennifer Higdon. And we'll hear birds swooping, and there's interwoven trills, instruments that come together and separate across the four movements of this piece. Appropriately enough, the Lark Quartet here with An Exaltation of Larks by Jennifer Higdon.

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An Exaltation of Larks by Jennifer Higdon, Pulitzer Prize winning American composer, and very appropriately, the Lark Quartet playing that work of hers on Extra Eclectic.

Cecilia McDowell is a contemporary British composer, and this is a piece of hers entitled The Gentle Dove, with Peter Sigerlis playing the clarinet and the Chamber Ensemble of London, conducted here by Peter Fisher, music of Cecilia McDowell.

I Daren Pur, The Gentle Dove by the British composer Cecilia McDowell, played there by clarinetist Peter Sigalis and the Chamber Ensemble of London, with Peter Fisher conducting. 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Click on Hosted Shows, and you'll see Extra Eclectic right there. And as always, our thanks to Jennifer Allen, who creates the playlists for this program.

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3: In his Third Symphony, Gustav Mahler depicts nature's rude awakening from a winter's sleep. He also evokes lighter moments, like a jolly animal's dance in the forest. 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

0: I do not know which to prefer, the beauty of inflections or the beauty of innuendos, the blackbird whistling or just after. That would be poet Wall Stevens' fifth way of looking at a blackbird from his 13 ways of looking at a blackbird. This is called The Shadow of the Blackbird by David Bruce. Pianist Bruce Levingston will play it for us as we enjoy ornithological music on this week's edition of Extra Eclectic. Our feathered friends celebrated in music. I'm Steve Seal. Stick around.
1: Live from NPR News, I'm Giles Snyder. U.S. military says it hit southern Iran today with what it calls self-defense strikes. A statement says the strikes targeted missile launch sites and Iranian boats attempting to place mines, and that the strikes were carried out in order to protect U.S. troops. Meanwhile, Israel's military says it has carried out military strikes against the militant group Hezbollah in Lebanon's Bekaa Valley. The strike came after Israel said Monday it would escalate strikes against Hezbollah. Here's NPR's Jane Araf reporting from Beirut.
2: Over 1 million Lebanese have already been displaced by Israeli airstrikes, despite an ongoing ceasefire. Israel has invaded southern Lebanon and launched hundreds of attacks a day, killing more than 3,000 people since the war restarted March 2nd, according to the Lebanese Health Ministry. Iran-backed Hezbollah has killed 22 soldiers and a military contractor and two civilians, Israel says. The U.S. is negotiating a peace deal with Iran, but Israel opposes Iran's condition that the war in Lebanon also end, along with any lasting ceasefire with the United States. Jane Araf, NPR News, Beirut.
1: The Trump administration is proposing a host of rules that would loosen firearms restrictions. One would allow veterans with severe mental health issues access to firearms. NPR's Jacqueline Diaz has more.
3: Some veterans are assigned what's called a fiduciary if they're found to be mentally incompetent. A fiduciary handles the vet's finances. And previously, the VA would automatically report veterans who are deemed mentally incompetent and have a fiduciary to the FBI, and they would lose access to guns. Earlier this year, the VA stopped this practice. Now the DOJ also wants to make it so any vet with a fiduciary won't lose their guns. Kyle Ann Hunter, CEO of Iraq and Afghanistan Veterans of America, says these moves are deeply concerning.
4: And yet, the messaging coming out of the DOJ is that firearms are a absolute right.
3: But other gun groups say vets should never lose their constitutional right to their guns. Jacqueline Diaz, NPR News.
1: Officials in Orange County in Southern California say the risk of a catastrophic chemical tank explosion is easing, and they've begun letting some of the 50,000 residents who were forced from their homes in Garden Grove to return. But Police Chief Amir Alfaro says some 15,000 are still being asked to stay away.
5: Please understand that we are doing this for your safety, and we will continue to work diligently so yet you will be able to return home hopefully soon.
1: Officials say the storage tank could still explode or leak, but the range of impact has been significantly reduced. Officials say they believe a crack in the tank relieved pressure and that crews have confirmed that temperatures in the tank are falling. This is NPR News. Jazz musician Sonny Rollins has died, according to his social media and his website. The 95-year-old tenor saxophonist died at his home in Woodstock, New York, Monday afternoon. No cause of death was given. Rollins was widely considered one of the greatest and influential jazz musicians of all time. NPR's Felix Contreras has this report.
6: Sonny Rollins was a sideman in the late 1940s, loaning his muscular tone to recordings by Bud Powell and drummer Roy Haynes, among others. By the mid-1950s, he was well on his way to a solo career, most notably with the album Saxophone Colossus, a tag that stayed with him for the rest of his life. That album included his signature song St. Thomas, a calypso-themed tune from his childhood. Sonny Rollins was born in Harlem to parents from the Virgin Islands. Rollins stopped performing in 2012 after over seven decades, during which he received a Grammy Lifetime Achievement Award, the National Medal of Arts, and was named an NEA Jazzmaster. Felix Contreras, NPR News.
1: Texas Republicans are heading back to the polls Tuesday, voting in a closely watched runoff election between incumbent Senator John Cornyn and his challenger, State Attorney General Ken Paxton. Texas airways have been flooded with ads. Spending has topped $109 million between the two campaigns and groups that support them. Regional stock markets in Asia mixed in Tuesday trading. Japan's benchmark Nikkei share average edging lower. I'm Giles Snyder, NPR News.
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0: Blackbird. It's extra eclectic, where classical music is always arriving. I'm Steve Seal. Thanks for joining me. It's the place where we explore new classical music this evening, at every time of the week, Monday nights. And I've got birds on the brain this week. Birds is my topic. Music of David Bruce, Jocelyn Morlock, Jennifer Beller coming up, and you know that Algirdas Martinaitis is Lithuanian. That's a great Lithuanian first name, Algirdas. And he made a name for himself with some of his early chamber pieces, like the one that I'm going to play for you next here. Poignantly introspective and often nostalgic music. This is called Birds of Eden, and this is the St. Christopher Chamber Orchestra conducted by Modestas Barkauskas. There we go, with music of Algirdas Martinaitis.

Birds of Eden by Algirdas Martinaitis Modestus Barkaskas conducted the St. Christopher Chamber Orchestra on Extra Eclectic. Albatrosses are described in the Handbook of World Birds as, quote, the most legendary of all birds. An albatross is the central emblem in The Rime of the Ancient Mariner by Samuel Taylor Coleridge, representing the innocence and beauty of God's creation. And the albatross metaphor is derived from this poem. Somebody bearing a burden or facing an obstacle is said to have an albatross around his neck, the punishment given to the mariner who killed the albatross. This is called Gossamer Albatross by Cameron Britt, played here by the ensemble Janus.

Gossamer Albatross by Cameron Britt, played by the group Genus. Exploring music about birds on this edition of Extra Eclectic.

The British composer David Bruce says that Wallace Stevens' poem 13 Ways of Looking at a Blackbird is one of his favorites. And it's moving to him partly because he says it circles around the mystery without ever trying to explain it. The poem seems to have a gaping hole at its center, which is the very mystery, the indecipherable cause, quote unquote, that it reflects upon. And he says his favorite is the image of the quote unquote shadow of the blackbird in the seventh stanza. The blackbird might be God or life or death. And if it's any of those things, how much more mysterious is its shadow? The Shadow of the Blackbird by David Bruce, played here by Bruce Levingston.

The Shadow of the Blackbird by the British composer David Bruce. That music plays by Bruce Levingston here on Extra Eclectic. Bird music this week. I'm Steve Seal. Thanks for tuning in. This is from the late Canadian composer Jocelyn Morlock. And it's called Oiseau Blues et Sauvage, or Wild Blue Birds, the Vancouver Symphony Orchestra conducted by Bramwell Tovey.

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Oiseau Blues Sauvage, or Wild Bluebirds, by the late composer Jocelyn Morlock, played there by the Vancouver Symphony Orchestra, conducted by Bramwell Tovey. Final bird piece here on this week's show, Skylark Lullaby by Jennifer Bellore.

0: Shen Kwan Lin leading the Eastman Saxophone Project in Skylark Lullaby by Jennifer Beller. 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Don't forget the show's archive is online at yourclassical.org. I'm Steve Seal. It's Extra Eclectic.
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Perfectionism is something that a lot of people deal with. Maybe you have some experience in that department yourself. Or maybe you've watched someone around you be a painstaking perfectionist. Those that were around Johannes Brahms might have picked up on this trait. He was a composer that honed his craft with painstaking care and dedication. And Brahms was quick to destroy works that he didn't consider worthy. This particular piece was something he worked on for nearly 40 years. You'll hear the painstaking process it took to get this piano trio on the table, coming up when we hear the whole thing in about 20 minutes. I'm Jalene Kahn, and I hope you're doing well. It's so wonderful this time of year to be able to get your hands dirty. And maybe over Memorial Day weekend, you did just that. Maybe your local garden center was just hopping, but you were able to get everything you need and get outside and do some planting. This piece of music invites you into a summer garden. So imagine 1,000 sweet scented flowers and butterflies going from petal to petal. In a Summer Garden by Frederick Delius.

Frederick Delius used his own garden as inspiration for that piece, In a Summer Garden by Frederick Delius. We heard the Halle Orchestra with conductor John Barbioli. A piece for solo harp is coming up, and still to come, a piano trio by Brahms that he was not satisfied with as he worked on it over the course of 40 years.

Sonata alla Scarlatti by Germain Taillefer, performed by Alessandra Zaveri on Music Through the Night. Johannes Brahms first finished his Piano Trio No. 1 when he was in his early 20s. And over 30 years later, he went back to this piece of music and made some significant alterations. Brahms was known as a painstaking perfectionist, and he said the revision was not as dreary as what he started with. The old version is bad, but the new version isn't good. It's the original piano trio that's played most often, and that's the version that we'll hear here, performed by pianist Jeremy Dankenfriends.

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0: Piano Trio No. 1 by Johannes Brahms, performed by pianist Jeremy Dank, violinist Joshua Bell, and cellist Stephen Isserles.
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2: 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That's coming up on Concierto.
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We know a lot of music by Robert Schumann to be dark and tragic in mood. It's full of emotions from his crumbling mental health. And we know the tragic demise of his life in the end. We also know that during his life, Robert Schumann shared the love of a good woman. Kind of a fairy tale romance. And this is a piece of music that was written in the early years of his marriage to Clara. It's a piece that includes joy and pleasure. You'll hear the whole thing coming up in about a half an hour.

First, it's music by Bach, his Oboe d'Amore Concerto. Playing Oboe d'Amore is John Aberger with the ensemble Tafelmusik and late conductor Jean Lamont.

One of the many legacy recordings by period ensemble Tafel Musik. That was their founder, conductor Gene Lamon, and longtime oboist playing oboe d'amore John Aberger. We heard J.S. Bach's Oboe d'amore Concerto on Music Through the Night. Still to come, a symphony by Robert Schumann, one that he wrote during his early years of his marriage to Clara Schumann. So it is full of love and joy. That's in about 15 minutes.

Ottorino Respighi was one of the leading Italian composers of the 20th century. He was also a musicologist who was really interested in Italian music from earlier centuries, dating back to the 16th century. And he wrote a set of suites inspired by the 16th, 17th, and 18th centuries. This one is based on Renaissance lute music. Ancient Airs and Dances, Suite No. 1.

Ancient Airs and Dances, Suite No. 1 by Ottorino Respighi. Neville Marriner conducted the Los Angeles Chamber Orchestra on Music Through the Night. After a long courting period, Robert Schumann was finally able to marry the love of his life, Clara Wieck. It was during those first years of marriage that were full of joy, love, and happiness that he started writing this piece. It's a far cry from some of the more dark and melancholy pieces that would come later on as his mental health declined. Schumann's Symphony No. 4.

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0: Robert Schumann's Symphony No. 4. Kurt Mazur conducted the London Philharmonic Orchestra.
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3: 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And Heinz Hall favorite Francesco Piemontese plays the Beethoven Piano Concerto No. 4. 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

Social media has changed a lot over the years. The ways we use it are completely different than when these things first started coming into our world. What do you use social media for these days? I guess it depends on the platform we're talking about. You might use certain platforms to sell things. Maybe you use some strictly for entertainment, and others for keeping up with friends and family around the country. This composer has talked openly, funnily enough, on social media, that she's questioned the way we share news and experiences with people we've never met on social media. She says it's a bit of a paradox, our use of this online world, because it can be an intimate way of sharing, but it also leaves us so detached from one another. Her name is Dobrynka Tabakova, and she doesn't share a lot on social media, but what she does share is worth checking out. Here's her suite in old style.

It's a piece that gives you a glimpse into the everyday life of an 18th century aristocratic household. Suite in Old Style by Dobrynka Tabakova. Maxim Rizanov conducted Lithuanian Chamber Orchestra. He was also the violist. And we heard Vaivas Storostien play harpsichord on Music Through the Night. Some solo piano music by Gabriel Fauré coming up in just a minute. I hope you can stick around. I'm Jalene Kahn. Thanks for being here.

Catherine Stott says that Gabrielle Fauré is a composer she's loved since she was 10 years old. So this is music she knows well, Romances Without Words.

Romances Without Words by Gabrielle Fauré, performed by pianist Catherine Stott. Alexander Glazunov was a composer who did not fall prey to pressure. When the pressure was on to sound a certain way in the early 1900s, when he was writing music, Glazunov stuck to what he knew, highly romantic style music. Here's Glazunov's Symphony No. 7. It's called Pastoral.

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3: 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Schnabel was the first person ever to record all 32 sonatas, and that's what we're going to be doing all week long, listening to Schnabel play Beethoven. As Tim Page says, it's great to fall in love again.
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0: The Conne Mason family. It might be a familiar household name by now, because out of the 7 siblings in the Conne Mason family, a few of them have already made names for themselves in the world of classical music. And now a third sibling is making a name for herself as soloist. Geneva Conne Mason is the third youngest sibling. She plays piano. And last year, she released her debut album. She'll tell you a little about that album before we hear a track from it. It'll be Chopin's Nocturne No. 8.
5: The idea behind this recording is to showcase myself as a pianist and the music that I've grown up with and music that I really, really love. And there is a huge range of styles and lots of different composers. There's a lot of influence with the composers between each other.

Nocturne No. 8 by Frédéric Chopin. That was pianist Jenaba Kane Mason, a track from her debut album that came out last year. Jenaba Kane Mason started playing piano at age 3, so she says she doesn't really remember getting her start, but she was instantly in love with the piano, or so her family tells her. And she doesn't really have a memory of not wanting to play piano and take it on professionally. 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

English Horn Concerto by Josef Fiala. Albrecht Meyer was the conductor and soloist with the Potsdam Chamber Academy on Music Through the Night. Great to have your company tonight. Thank you for being here. Coming up, a piece of music that transports you to the English countryside, a place where the composer absolutely loved and cherished. That's on in less than 15 minutes.

When this piece first premiered, it got a lukewarm response from the audience. Today, it's considered a masterpiece. It shows off players' virtuosity. Edward Elgar's Introduction and Allegro, showing off their talents, the English Chamber Orchestra.

Introduction and Allegro by Sir Edward Elgar. Julian Lloyd Webber conducted the English Chamber Orchestra on Music Through the Night. When he was in his 20s, English composer Gustav Holst had two jobs. The second job was only about a mile away from his home, so he usually walked there. And that walk took him through the beautiful English countryside, an area that he grew to love a lot. And this piece of music takes you there, to the Cotswolds.

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0: the first major orchestral work written by Gustav Holst, and he wrote that in his early 20s. The Cotswolds. It's a symphony that we heard performed by the Ulster Orchestra under conductor Joanne Folletta. I hope you let that performance transport you to the Cotswolds, an area of the English countryside. It's so fun that we can travel through listening to these performances. Thanks a lot for being here and being my travel buddy. I'm Jillian Kahn.
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2: People attacked Ebola treatment centers in the Democratic Republic of Congo. 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

0: William Grant Still once said that it was equally a pleasure and a challenge to be colored and be composing serious music in the United States. He called it a pleasure because it was exciting for him to be competing in a new field. And he said it was a challenge because there was always problems to be met and conquer. And conquer he did. Hear about some of William Grant Still's accomplishments that would land him in the history books when we hear some of his music in about 5 minutes.
1: Live from NPR News in Washington, I'm Dave Mattingly. Despite President Trump saying the U.S. and Iran have nearly completed negotiations to extend an ongoing ceasefire, U.S. Central Command says American forces attacked Iranian military targets yesterday. CENTCOM says Iranian missile launch sites were hit in southern Iran, along with boats placing mines. CENTCOM describes the attacks as self-defense. Health officials in Gaza say an Israeli airstrike on a makeshift tent camp has left at least two people dead and more than 20 others injured, including many children. NPR's Anas Baba has more from Gaza City.
2: 6-year-old Minna Abu Libda was killed in the Israeli strike. In a video shared on social media, the young girl's father is seen on the blood-stained floor of a hospital, shaking his dead daughter and begging her to wake up. She was wearing beige pajamas and a cast on her left arm from an earlier injury last month. 31-year-old Hanan Al-Khatib was also killed while holding her 6-month-old baby. Doctors say the explosion severed the infant's foot. The Israeli military says it targeted what it described as a terrorist in the area, but provided no evidence or details. Most of the wounded brought to the hospital were children. Many with injuries, doctors say, will leave permanent scars. Anas Baba, NPR News, Gaza City.
1: The World Health Organization says more than 200 people have died in the Democratic Republic of Congo from what's suspected to be Ebola. In total, the country has more than 900 suspected cases since the latest outbreak began earlier this month. NPR's Gabriella Emmanuel says some clinics in the DRC report being attacked by people demanding the bodies of their loved ones be released.
3: Corpses of Ebola patients can be highly contagious, with the virus spreading through bodily fluids. In past outbreaks, funerals have helped drive the spread of Ebola. So doctors in the DRC are trying to change burial practices that are often centered around multi-day funeral rituals.
4: We have to build trust.
3: Dr. Baburu Kengeza is the Ebola response lead for Save the Children in his native DRC. He says the attacks underscore a problem.
4: Well, we didn't get the right message to the population. Let us maybe start from the scratch.
3: He says his team has engaged local leaders, including mayors, village chiefs, and religious leaders, to explain safe burials to their communities. Gabriella Emmanuel, NPR News.
1: Authorities in Southern California say most of the 50,000 people evacuated from their homes because of leaking industrial chemical tank in Garden Grove have been allowed to go back. 16,000 residents are still waiting to return. This is NPR News. There's a Senate runoff election today in Texas between Republicans John Cornyn and Ken Paxton. Cornyn is the incumbent seeking a fifth term. Paxton is the state's attorney general, who's been endorsed by President Trump. Blaise Gainey with the Texas Newsroom reports.
5: Trump made his pick of Paxton last week, but Joshua Blank, a political scientist at University of Texas at Austin, says Trump's nod looks more like a stamp of approval.
6: My take on the endorsement is that the endorsement is an indicator that Trump believes that Paxton is likely to be the winner. And that the real question becomes, does his endorsement make that gap bigger than we thought it was going to be?
5: Of course, that's just what's expected from polling. Cornyn has a lot of name recognition in the state, and that could go a long way. I'm Blaise Gainey in Austin.
1: The winner of the runoff election will face Democratic State Representative James Tallarico in November. Jazz saxophonist Sonny Rollins has died at his home in New York at the age of 95. Rollins' career spanned more than 50 years, with Rollins often describing himself as a work in progress. Rock fans know Rollins from his saxophone solo on the Rolling Stones' 1981 hit Waiting on a Friend. He played his final concert in 2012. The New York Knicks are advancing to their first NBA Finals since 1999. Last night in Cleveland, the Knicks completed a four-game sweep of the Cavaliers to win the Eastern Conference Championship. The final score was 130-93. I'm Dave Mattingly, NPR News, in Washington.
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0: William Grant Still has been called the Dean of African American Composers. He's also simply one of America's foremost composers. During his lifetime, he earned a lot of lines in the history books, including being the first Black composer in the U.S. to have a symphony of his performed by a major orchestra. He was the first to conduct a major U.S. orchestra. And there's so many more firsts like this for William Grant Still. But perhaps what he's remembered best for is being a pioneer who was able to create music that really captivated the greatest conductors and orchestras of the time. His music was thought of as truly serious with an American flavor. And the flavors in this piece are inspired by the chain that connects Central and South America. William Grant Still's Panamanian Dances.

An American violinist who toured Latin America in the 1940s and 50s made those dances popular in the U.S., especially after releasing an album in the 1960s. And it's that exotica music craze that inspired William Grant Still as he wrote Panamanian Dances. We heard the Berlin Symphony Orchestra led by conductor Isaiah Jackson on Music Through the Night. 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

LaDoris Hazard Cordell playing A Jazz Trifle by Zenobia Powell Perry on Music Through the Night. A Mozart symphony is coming up in just a minute. I hope you can stick around.

Neville Mariner conducted Academy of St. Martin in the Fields with Mozart's Symphony No. 28 on Music Through the Night.

This collection of Spanish dances by Moritz Moskowski was originally written as piano pieces, but his publisher asked him for an alternate version like this orchestral arrangement.

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0: the San Francisco Ballet Orchestra with conductor Martin West, and Spanish Dances by Moritz Moskowski.
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0: Live from NPR News in Washington, I'm Korva Coleman. The U.S. has launched new attacks on Iran. It says it targeted missile launch sites and boats that were trying to lay mines. This comes as President Trump claimed over the weekend a peace deal with Iran was, quote, largely negotiated and the Strait of Hormuz would be reopened. But Iran disagreed, and White House officials have lowered these expectations. Secretary of State Marco Rubio, who was wrapping up a trip to India, has signaled a deal is not imminent and that it needs more work.
1: It's going to take a couple days to settle on even down to the disagreements over a word, sentence. So we'll have to work through that.
0: But he added the deal will be a good one or there won't be a deal. The White House says President Trump will visit his doctors today as part of a routine dental and medical assessment. Trump is the oldest person to be inaugurated as president. NPR's Deepa Shivaram reports there are persistent questions about his health and fitness for office.
2: Trump will visit Walter Reed National Military Medical Center outside Washington, D.C. It's typically where presidents are treated. The White House says this visit is, quote, part of his regular preventative health care. His last annual physical exam was in April 2025. Then last October, he went back to Walter Reed for a scheduled follow-up. The White House later revealed that was for a CT scan. Trump is the second oldest president in U.S. history after former President Joe Biden. For months, there have been questions about the president's health, including over his bruised hand and apparent fatigue during events. Trump has said the bruising is from taking too much aspirin. Deepa Shivaram, NPR News.
0: It's primary election runoff day in Texas. Republicans are choosing between two U.S. Senate candidates, incumbent John Cornyn and Texas Attorney General Ken Paxton. He has been endorsed by President Trump. Officials in Southern California say most of the residents ordered to evacuate this weekend due to a threat of a dangerous chemical explosion are being allowed to return. Steve Frederman reports from Los Angeles.
3: Initially, up to 50,000 residents were under the evacuation order. Now only around 16,000 will be impacted. The move comes as the threat of a massive explosion has been significantly reduced. The worry has involved a damaged tank, which holds around 7,000 gallons of the chemical methyl methacrylate, which is used in plastics manufacturing. Officials say a small crack in the tank has relieved pressure and lowered but not completely eliminated the danger. T.J. McGovern is with the Orange County Fire Authority.
4: It's not over yet, and I want to reemphasize that. It's not over yet. We still have work to do.
3: Officials believe much of the chemical inside the tank has either gelled or hardened, reducing the chance of any explosion. For NPR News, I'm Steve Futterman in Los Angeles.
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6: This is WXXI Classical. Hello, I'm Brenda Tremblay. It's 6:04. Nice to be up early with you. Temperatures right now are hovering in the 50s across the region. It's a little warmer to the west in Albion. It's 57 there, 55 at Sotus Point, 52 in Geneseo, and we're headed for a high of about 82 degrees with the promise of sunshine and blue skies for the foreseeable future. Looks like this week is going to be dry and warm. Spring looks like finally here. If you're out and about, two spots to avoid if you can. The Thruway westbound, you'll see flashing lights between Manchester and Canandaigua to the east of Rochester. And to the northwest, there's been a crash on the parkway this morning, just north of Hilton. 6:05, it is Tuesday, May 26th, and we'll start off our time together on a lighthearted note with soprano Laura Himes singing a song of a shepherd by French composer Julie Pinel.

Money Classical 91.5. We've been listening to Pegasus early music recorded live with soprano Laura Himes and a Musette for a Shepherd by Julie Pinel. Coming up this morning, we've got pieces by Jeff Tyzek, a Bach Brandenburg Concerto in about 15 minutes, and a cute little piece by Florence Price as well between now and 7 o'clock. And we'll continue with a concert piece for flute and harp by Rochester native David Diamond. Here are members of the Glorian Duo performing music of Diamond.

0: On WXXI Classical, we've been listening to a concert piece by David Diamond, work for flute and harp played by members of the Glorian Duo. Good morning, I'm Britta Trombley. It's 6:22, and I was just looking at what's coming up this morning on Performance Today, and there's another local performer in the spotlight. We'll hear a work by Mark Olivieri, longtime professor at Hobart and William Smith Colleges in Geneva. Mark's a working composer. We're going to hear his Artifacts of a Valiant Past captured live at the Geneva Music Festival later this morning, probably around 10:15-ish on Performance Today. Coming up, you also have so much to look forward to, including a concert tonight from Pittsburgh.
1: 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And Heinz Hall favorite Francesco Piemontese plays the Beethoven Piano Concerto No. 4. 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
0: You will hear the Daily Mystery Piece after we listen to this, the last Brandenburg Concerto by Johann Sebastian Bach, performed here by Ensemble Caprice.

0: The Ensemble Caprice playing one of the Brandenburg Concerti by Johann Sebastian Bach. That was number 6. Hi, Daily Mystery Piece is next. I'm Brenda Tremblay. It's about 23 minutes before 7 o'clock. Trust you had a nice weekend. If you're up early this morning, you were rewarded with a beautiful sunrise at 5:37, about an hour ago. Sunset 8:39 as the days get longer. And finally, today, we're going to have a rain-free experience with blue skies, sunshine, and a high around 80 degrees. Richly deserved, I must add. It was a long weekend for so many that had big outdoor plans. 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And we'll get to the Daily Mystery Piece in just a moment.
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0: I was grateful to James Aldrich Moody, who filled in for me yesterday so I could get a little extra sleep on Memorial Day. Thank you, James, if you are up listening early this morning. So the mystery piece today is a little out of the box. In other words, I'm trying something and it may flop. So please give me a pass if this doesn't seem like a legit mystery theme to you. But I thought we would look at the subject of branding. In other words, physical symbols that have come to represent the institutions and the places we love. And what made me think of this is that on June 6th, on the Ponderan Bridge, downtown Rochester, they're throwing a huge party celebrating a physical symbol that for many represents creativity and community pride and the city of Rochester itself. There's going to be live music. You don't need a ticket. There's going to be a huge drone show over the High Falls at night on June 6th. And it's the first ever festival celebrating what? That is the mystery for you. And you can see the physical symbol that is sparking this party on the bridge on June 6th on my Instagram account, if you like. I'm Brenda WXXI. Brenda WXXI. See the image and learn more about the festival on my Insta account this morning. And so that's the mystery. What do you think? Do you have any idea? Anyway, we'll try this and see how it goes. And we'll listen to some homegrown music, the Pleasant Valley Suite by our own Jeff Tysick, played here by the Rochester Philharmonic Orchestra with the composer conducting.

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0: Jeff Tyzek conducting the Rochester Philharmonic Orchestra in his own Pleasant Valley Suite. We heard the composer leading the RPO on WXXI. That was your daily mystery piece. And our mystery is, what is the city of Rochester celebrating on June 6th? They're holding the first ever festival with live music and food and a drone show on the Pondoran Bridge in the heart of downtown. It's a party symbolizing a symbol that for many is a symbol of Rochester's creativity, Rochester's power and pride, and something that you see emblazoned all over the city that you may have never noticed. So you can see this image on my Instagram account. I'm Brenda WXXI, Brenda WXXI, and you can get more information about this big party on June 6th on the Pondoran Bridge. Our subject all this week on the Daily Mystery Piece is branding. And we're looking at the physical images, symbols that represent some of the most powerful and impactful institutions in our community. And I'd love to hear from you if this is not your thing. You can, just be patient. And then, but if you have an idea for a future mystery, of course, stretching into the summer, the email address is classical@wxxi.org. classical@wxxi.org. 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
1: The Star-Spangled Banner became our national anthem in 1931, but the words and music came together over 200 years ago. 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
1: Live from NPR News in Washington, I'm Corva Coleman. The U.S. says it has fired on several Iranian missile launch sites and boats that were trying to lay mines. This comes as Qatar is hosting Iranian officials to discuss a possible deal with the U.S. Over the weekend, President Trump wrote online an agreement with Iran was, quote, largely negotiated. He said the Strait of Hormuz would be reopened. But Trump and White House officials have since backed off that. Today, Secretary of State Marco Rubio announced new plans to expand maritime surveillance in the Indo-Pacific region. This comes as China increases its presence in the area. NPR's Omkar Kandekar reports.
2: Rubio says the U.S. has agreed to share maritime surveillance data across the Indo-Pacific region with India, Japan, and Australia. He suggested the Quad security cooperation was prompted by fallout from Iran's closure of the Strait of Hormuz. Speaking to journalists in India, Rubio said that 60% of global trade passes through the Indo-Pacific and
3: current events remind us of what can happen when maritime security is impeded.
2: China's foreign ministry spokesperson said that cooperation between countries should contribute to regional peace and not target any third party. Omkar Khandekar, NPR News, New Delhi.
1: Russia renewed intense attacks on Ukraine over the weekend. NPR's Joanna Kakissis reports Russia says it's retaliating for a Ukrainian strike that killed more than 20 people at a college in Russian-occupied eastern Ukraine.
4: Ukraine denies targeting the school and says it hit a Russian elite drone unit nearby. But the Kremlin is also really agitated by Ukraine's use of long-range drones to target the lifeblood of the Russian economy, which is oil. Ukraine has struck Russian oil refineries and depots as well as ports.
1: NPR's Joanna Kakissis reporting. Texas Republicans are voting today in the most expensive Senate primary in history. NPR's Claudia Grisales report. Texas State Attorney General Ken Paxton is challenging incumbent Senator John Cornyn.
5: Paxton, a controversial MAGA loyalist, drew President Trump's endorsement over Cornyn. Here's Paxton celebrating with supporters at a rally in the Houston suburb of Katy, Texas.
6: We're going to change this country, and we're going to go help Donald Trump get it done.
5: Cornyn is warning his party a Paxton nomination could open the door for Democrats to win the seat.
7: This would be their first chance they've had in 30 or 40 years or longer to pick up a statewide office.
5: The race exposed a crack in the red wall of Texas, pitting the party's populist movement against its establishment wing, showcasing a fight that's been brewing for more than a decade for control of the party in a post-Trump era. Claudia DeSales, NPR News.
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8: 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Other contributors include the estate of Joan B. Kroc, whose bequest serves as an enduring investment in the future of public radio and seeks to help NPR be the model for high-quality journalism in the 21st century. This is NPR.
0: Happy Tuesday. I'm Brenda Trombley with you at 7:04. It's going to be beautiful with mostly sunny skies, high around 82 degrees, and not a speck of rain in the forecast for the next 4 or 5 days or longer. Tomorrow's high will be in the 70s. Finally, right? We deserve a beautiful spring day like this, and the birds are certainly loving it. Get this. Last night, according to the Cornell Lab Bird Migration Dashboard, more than 2 million birds crossed Monroe County last night. Just Monroe County. Unbelievable to think that while we were sleeping, there was all this life, all this winging going on 1,000 feet above our heads. Just incredible. I had a birding adventure that I'm eager to tell you about, but I know you're here for music. Let's start off with the Eastman Wind Ensemble on this May 26th, conducted by its founder, Fred Fennell, in music by John Philip Sousa.

Riders for the Flag by John Philip Sousa, played by the Eastman Wind Ensemble, led by Fred Fennell. You're going to hear the sparkling rondo from Beethoven's Fourth Piano Concerto coming up in about 20 minutes, and then a response to Beethoven, a beautiful piece by Japanese composer Karen Tanaka. You'll have a chance to win some tickets to Met at the Movie broadcast, and we'll learn why Mid-America Productions has been organizing concerts in New York City for decades and inviting choirs from all over the country to join them for these concerts. To get into that, let's listen to a suite for strings by composer John Rutter. Here is the composer himself leading the Royal Philharmonic Orchestra.

0: Downton Abbey fans may have recognized that little tune, Dashing Away with the Smoothing Iron, part of the Suite for Strings by John Rutter, with the Royal Philharmonic Orchestra, conducted by Rutter himself. Mr. Rutter, or is he a knight now? I think he's a knight officially. He's popping up on our datebook for today.
1: This is the Composer's Datebook for May 26th. I'm John Burge. For many years now, Mid-America Productions has been organizing concerts in New York City and enlisting choral ensembles from the U.S. and abroad to come to the Big Apple to perform at prestigious Manhattan venues. On today's date in 1990, choirs from Arkansas, Connecticut, Minnesota, and Texas were on stage at Carnegie Hall for the world premiere of John Rutter's Magnificat, specially commissioned by Mid-America, and with the British composer himself on hand to conduct. The chorus numbered over 200 voices, Rutter recalled, every one of them happy and excited at the prospect of joining forces in the magnificent setting of Carnegie Hall. So I wanted to write something joyous, because that would reflect the mood of the performers. The Magnificat, continues Rutter, is known as the Canticle of the Blessed Virgin, and it's mainly in the sunny southern countries, Spain, Mexico, Puerto Rico, that Mary is most celebrated. This led me to conceive the music as a bright, Latin-flavored fiesta. Despite composing and conducting religious music, Rutter confessed during a 2003 interview that he was not particularly religious himself, just a composer deeply moved and inspired by the spirituality of sacred verses and prayers. Composer Datebook is produced by APM, American Public Media, in conjunction with the American Composers Forum, reminding you that all music was once new.

0: Rochester Chamber Choir, Musica Spey, recorded there live with music of Guillaume Dufay. That was Nuper Rosarum Floris, music commissioned to celebrate the completion of the Duomo in Florence, Italy. I'm Brenda Trombley. Good morning. It is 7:30, pretty much on the dot. And yes, John Rutter is a knight. We heard about Rutter on the date book, and I looked it up. And last year, he was awarded a knighthood in the King's Birthday Honors for his services to music. He was made a knight in a ceremony at Buckingham Palace, I think last February. Tomorrow on the Daybook, we'll hear about music inspired by a brave and maybe foolish act of defiance. Some music for cello tomorrow on the Daybook. That phrase, all music was once new, occurred to me when I heard about today's performance today. I don't know if you heard this, but we're going to be hearing music by Mark Olivieri on today's PT from the Geneva Music Festival, recorded live on the beautiful campus of Hobart and William Smith Colleges in Geneva. That's coming up in just a bit here, probably around 10:20 this morning on WXXI Classical.
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2: Hi there, it's Bill McLaughlin of Exploring Music, and I want to thank my old friend Tim Page for recommending a set of recordings by Arthur Schnabel of the Beethoven Piano Sonatas. Schnabel was the first person ever to record all 32 sonatas, and that's what we're going to be doing all week long, listening to Schnabel play Beethoven. As Tim Page says, it's great to fall in love again.
0: Lots of Beethoven for us on Exploring Music every weeknight at 7. Well, here is the finale from Beethoven's Fourth Piano Concerto. Features the State Orchestra of Dresden, led by Bernard Haitink, and soloist pianist Andras Schiff.

pianist Andra Schiff with the State Orchestra of Dresden, led by Bernard Haitink, playing the finale, the rondo, from Beethoven's Fourth Piano Concerto on WXXI Classical. You are seeing blue skies and sunshine for the foreseeable future, according to the National Weather Service. A forecast for western central New York and the Finger Lakes is pretty much a week of gorgeous weather with high temperatures today in the 80s. Tomorrow, a little cooler in the 70s, and we'll settle into the 60s Thursday, Friday, and Saturday. And of course, it is Tuesday, which I keep forgetting. I keep thinking it's Monday, but it's actually Tuesday. And I hope you are well after the long weekend. A few accidents this morning. You want to avoid North Goodman at Haywood in the city, Long Pond in Greece at Canal Landing Road, West Canal Road in Brockport at Redmond this morning, Harding and Charlotte at Lake Ave, and Campbell Street on Grape Street in the city. The main expressways, 490, 590, 390, I-90, all look pretty good. Well, we'll stay in that spirit of Beethoven. This is a piece written in memory of Beethoven by Karen Tanaka. It was commissioned by the Brodsky Quartet, which you are going to hear in just a moment. It was the occasion of the bicentenary anniversary of Beethoven's Opus 18, which, if you're like me, you're not even sure what film that is. But it is a tribute to Beethoven, and it's based on this very famous string quartet. Karen Tanaka wrote, "I felt the pure spirit and ardent hope of a young Beethoven when she wrote this. It's called At the Grave of Beethoven, and it's played for us by the commissioning quartet, the Brodsky Quartets."

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0: Karen Tanaka said she felt the pure spirit and hope of a young Beethoven when she wrote that work. It was called At the Grave of Beethoven, and we heard the commissioning quartet, the Brodsky Quartet, in that recording. She said she had images of lotus flowers growing and blooming in the hope of serenity and peace when she wrote that work. I'm glad you are listening to Music With Me. We're going to hear a divertimento by Beethoven, or rather by Mozart, in about 15 minutes. We've got some lighthearted music by Von Suppé, some news from the zoo, which I think will interest you. And what else? Oh, your chance to win some tickets to Met at the Movies broadcast next weekend, all coming up here on Classical 91.5 and FM 90.3. 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
1: The Little Science on Screen series presents Pokemon Detective Pikachu Sunday, May 31st at 3:30 p.m. In a world where people collect Pokemon, a boy comes across a talking Pikachu who seeks to be a detective. The event includes a presentation before the film by Dr. Carolyn DeLong, professor of psychology at the Rochester Institute of Technology, plus a discussion with staff from the Seneca Park Zoo. 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
2: This little piece is from Carmina Burana. It's a sort of one of the more serene moments. It's in Trutina, performed for us by soprano Renee Fleming with the English Chamber Orchestra led by Jeff Tate, in music by Carl Orff.

0: The Swan by Camille Saint-Saëns. We heard cellist Ofra Harnoy in that recording featuring pianist Michael Dussek. Coming up on WXXI, we have some news from the zoo in Rochester and music by Mendelssohn as well to enjoy together. But first, we do have to check in with the latest headlines from NPR in Washington here on WXXY FM Houghton, WXXO FM and HD1 Rochester, and streaming at WXXIClassical.org. 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
1: Live from NPR News in Washington, I'm Korva Coleman. Iran says it has shot down a U.S. drone after the U.S. targeted Iranian Navy boats. That comes as Iran and the U.S. are negotiating a deal to reopen the Strait of Hormuz and enter nuclear talks. NPR's Daniel Estrin reports from Tel Aviv.
2: Secretary of State Marco Rubio said a deal could be days away, but it's unclear how the latest military escalation will affect efforts to reach a deal. Iran said at least 4 naval officers were killed in the U.S. attacks. The U.S. says it was targeting boats laying mines. And Iran reported explosions around a city on the Strait of Hormuz. That's the strategic waterway crucial to the world's oil and gas supplies that the U.S. wants Iran to reopen. Israel's opposition leader Yair Lapid called the Iran deal being negotiated bad. He argued it would be a matter of time before another war erupts between Israel and Iran. Daniel Estrin, NPR News, Tel Aviv.
1: Russia's foreign ministry is warning of a new round of heavy airstrikes on decision-making centers in Ukraine's capital, Kyiv. The Russian threat comes just 2 days after Russian forces carried out one of the heaviest airstrikes on the Ukrainian capital in more than 4 years of war. NPR's Charles Maines reports from Moscow.
3: Russia's top diplomat, Foreign Minister Sergei Lavrov, says he informed Secretary of State Marco Rubio of Russia's intention to carry out the attacks, and his ministry issued a statement calling on foreigners to leave the capital at once. Ukraine's government and European Union representatives in turn accused Moscow of trying to sow fear and panic in Kyiv. Russia's justified its recent bombardment of the city as retaliation for alleged Ukrainian attacks against civilians. In particular, the Kremlin points to what it says was a deliberate drone strike last week on a college dormitory in Russian-occupied Luhansk that killed more than 20 people. Ukraine maintains it struck an elite drone command unit in the area. Charles Maines, NPR News, Moscow.
1: Several New Jersey lawmakers and Democratic Governor Mikey Sherrill were denied access to an Immigration and Customs Enforcement detention center yesterday. They tried to enter the center in Newark to check on detainees. They had heard from family members that some of their relatives inside had launched a hunger strike to protest conditions. The governor was denied entry, but some of the lawmakers gained access. Later, a tense standoff broke out between ICE agents and protesters. It is primary election runoff day in Texas. Republicans are choosing between 2 U.S. Senate candidates, incumbent John Cornyn and Texas Attorney General Ken Paxton. He's been endorsed by President Trump. The president will have a medical exam today at Walter Reed National Medical Center. The White House says it is his annual physical, but it is his third checkup there in 13 months. Trump turns 80 next month. 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
0: You're listening to WXXI Classical. I'm Brenda Tremblay. Hello, if you're joining me in the Southern Tier. We're expecting intervals of clouds and sun, blue skies, lake breezes, and warm weather with a high around 80 degrees. There is not a raindrop in the forecast for the next 5 or 6 days. And it is the last Tuesday of May the 26th. A hands-on educational exhibit featuring sculptures of endangered species made its world debut at Seneca Park Zoo this holiday weekend. It's called Tales of Conservation, Wildlife Refuge, or rather Wildlife Rescue, and it depicts life-size and some larger-than-life representations of animals that have been pulled back from the brink of extinction with assistance of zoo conservation programs.
5: Each of these 12 sculptures comes with a story that people can read about. What is that species? What is the critical need for this species? What's the story about them out in nature? What's the scale of them? Here they are climbable, but how big are they actually in nature?
0: That was the Seneca Park Zoos Society's president and CEO, Pamela Reed Sanchez. The new exhibit includes climbable sculptures of an orangutan, black rhinoceros, a cheetah, a Panamanian golden frog, and more. And they were designed so that people with low vision can feel the texture of the animal's feathers, skin, or scales. Visitors are encouraged to touch and climb on these sculptures, which will be scattered throughout the zoo grounds and in the playground area, and they'll be on display through August 18th. You can see pictures from this new exhibit at WXXINews.org.

Violinist Tomoko Kato with pianist Akiko Abe performed Summer Holidays by Hikari Ui. This is WXXI Classical. I'm Brenda Tremblay, and we've got so much great music to enjoy together and your chance to win some tickets to an event this coming weekend. I've got some freebies to give away and music about snakes by Felix Mendelssohn. I know you can hardly wait. Here's a Divertimento for Winds by Wolfgang Amadeus Mozart, performed here by the National Chamber Players, led by Lowell E. Graham. Good morning.

0: A Divertimento for Winds by Wolfgang Amadeus Mozart. We heard Lowell E. Graham conducting the National Chamber Players.
1: 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A major international investigation begins to uncover the mysteries of China's Bronze Kingdom on Secrets of the Dead.
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0: Everything is so cool on Secrets of the Dead. That is tomorrow night. Now, tonight, a lot of American history and ancestry on Finding Your Roots at 8 o'clock with Henry Louis Gates Jr. He's going to be exploring the ancestry of actress Sharon Stone, among others, traveling across Europe and Thailand in an episode called Dreamers One and All, 8 o'clock and on demand via Passport. That'll be followed by a profile on American Experience. 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Tonight, you're going to learn about the life of a horse, Seabiscuit, looking at a wealthy owner, a stubborn trainer, and two jockeys who turned Seabiscuit, this thoroughbred racehorse, into a champion and national hero. That is Seabiscuit on American Experience. That'll be followed by Frontline and a look at the War Cabinet. If you're curious, you'll meet the key players behind the president's expansive use of the U.S. military tonight on Frontline at 10 o'clock. And all of those programs available on demand via Passport, a benefit of membership in WXXI. This is a recording featuring the Vienna Philharmonic Orchestra, led by George Schulte, in the Light Cavalry Overture by Franz von Suppé. It's 8:22.

The Vienna Philharmonic Orchestra, led there by George Schulte, played the Light Cavalry Overture by Franz von Suppé. Good morning. I'm Brenda Tremblay. If you've just switched on 91.5 FM or listening in the Southern Tier on 90.3, if you're streaming at WXXI Classical, welcome. I'm glad you're here. Across Western and Central New York, we are looking at a stretch of beautiful late spring weather with clouds, blue skies, sunshine, a couple of breezes today, and a high around 80 degrees. Well, more than a couple. Local lake breezes, as our meteorologist calls them. Tomorrow will be similarly sunny and warm with a high around 77, and then we're going to hover in the 60s the rest of the week. No rain in sight after a very rainy weekend. In fact, yesterday, I've been waiting all morning to tell you, I had the most amazing experience. I went kayaking on Black Creek to the west of Rochester, and it had rained so much that the water had risen about 2 feet above the forest floor. So I was kayaking through the trees, normally dry ground, but you could kayak almost as far as the eye could see in both directions west of Rochester on Black Creek. Now, I don't know if the water is that high closer to where it meets up with the Genesee River, but it was kind of magical. It was like paddling through Jurassic Park. We saw a bald eagle, myriad birds, and no snakes. I was sort of curious where all the forest creatures were, probably waiting for the water to recede so they can get back to their lives. 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

The Scherzo and Ye Spotted Snakes from A Midsummer Night's Dream by Felix Mendelssohn. We heard the London Symphony Orchestra and Chorus conducted by Peter Mach on WXXI Classical. It's 20 minutes before 9 o'clock. I hope you had a pleasant weekend. If you had a few days off and back to normal this morning, we've got lots to look forward to, including on PT, a recording from the Geneva Music Festival. We're going to hear work by longtime composition professor Mark Oliveri performed live at Hobart and William Smith Colleges in Geneva. It's called Artifacts of a Valiant Past. If you're in the mood to enjoy live music and the arts tonight, you are in luck. A milestone concert for the RPO is available to you. For the very first time, the Rochester Philharmonic Orchestra is performing at the RIT Performing Arts Center at the Rochester Institute of Technology in a program highlighting Mozart, Haydn, and Lowell Lieberman. Maestro Andreas Dauss conducting tonight at RIT, very first for the RPO. I mean, small groups have played out at RIT, but I don't think the full ensemble in that beautiful new space, 7:30 tonight. At lunchtime today, you can hear an organist from the Chicago area, playing in Christchurch. His name is Evan DeJong. He's pursuing a master's in organ with Nathan Lauba. He's an avid scholar of 17th century music, especially loves Sveilinck and Buxtehude. And you can hear Evan playing today at 12:10, free concert, downtown Rochester. And they're on screening an unusual film this evening. It's a 1960s Soviet comedy at the Dryden. It's by Boris Barnett. It's about settlers in Kazakhstan's virgin lands. The movie is called Alyonka, and it's a delightful family film ignored at the time of its release, according to the press materials. It's called an example of Soviet poetic cinema right before the fall of the Berlin Wall. You will see a print provided by the Austrian Film Museum tonight, and there's a post-screening discussion with curator Peter Bagroff tonight at the Dryden Theater. That's Alyonka tonight at 7 o'clock, or rather 7:30, with more at eastman.org. You will have a chance to win some tickets after we listen to Shufa Yang playing guitar in the Yi Dance by Wang Ryan.

0: On Classical 91.5, we've been listening to guitarist Xu Fa Yang performing the Yi Dance by Wang Huiren. I'm Brenda Tremblay, and we are looking at blue skies, sunshine, beautiful weather, and lots to do on the events calendar, which you can explore at WXXI Classical. Note, someone has flipped over on 390 northbound between Lehigh Station Road and Highland Drive. That's on 390 northbound. That's going to slow some drivers down. There's been a crash on Empire Boulevard at North Winton, on 490 eastbound at Mount Reed Boulevard, and on St. Paul Street in the city at Seth Green Drive. You will have a chance to win some tickets in just a moment here on Classical 91.5.
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0: Now, a few weeks ago, composer Gabriella Lena Frank found out she had won a Pulitzer Prize for music. She's a California

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1: Brand new opera from the Met. It's El Ultima Sueño de Frida y de Diego, or El Ultimo Sueño de Frida de Diego. It's about Frida Kahlo, basically, in a nutshell. And it's inspired by the myth of Orpheus and Eurydice. If you would like to go, you can try to win these tickets right now. The number to call is 585-258-0370. That's 258-0370 for this Saturday screening at 1 at one of those theaters of your choice. Again, the number to call, 258-0370.

0: 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We'll be off on a holiday with music by Eugene Goossens and enjoying The Queen, a symphony by Haydn, in about 12 minutes here on Classical 91.5. But first, at 9:01, we'll check in with the latest headlines.
1: Live from NPR News in Washington, I'm Corva Coleman. Texas Republicans are holding a runoff primary election today for the U.S. Senate. It pits incumbent GOP Senator John Cornyn against Texas Attorney General Ken Paxton, who has been endorsed by President Trump. NPR's Claudia Grisales says the GOP runoff vote has exposed a crack in Republican Party politics.
2: Brandon Roddinghouse, a political science professor at the University of Houston, says this is part of a bigger national struggle.
3: The Republican Party is pulling itself apart. Ideologically, this has been a long time coming.
2: The MAGA movement grew the party more than a decade ago. Now the question is the party's tent shrinking over Trump administration policies and its falling poll numbers?
1: NPR's Claudia Grisales reporting. The winner of the GOP Senate primary will go on to face Democratic State Senator James Tallarico in the fall. The White House says President Trump will visit his doctors today as part of a routine dental and medical assessment. Trump is the oldest person to be inaugurated as president. NPR's Deepa Shivaram reports there are persistent questions about his health and fitness for office.
4: Trump will visit Walter Reed National Military Medical Center outside Washington, D.C. It's typically where presidents are treated. The White House says this visit is, quote, part of his regular preventative health care. His last annual physical exam was in April 2025. Then last October, he went back to Walter Reed for a scheduled follow-up. The White House later revealed that was for a CT scan. Trump is the second oldest president in U.S. history after former President Joe Biden. For months, there have been questions about the president's health, including over his bruised hand and apparent fatigue during events. Trump has said the bruising is from taking too much aspirin. Deepa Shivaram, NPR News.
1: The World Health Organization says there are more than 100 confirmed Ebola deaths in Democratic Republic of the Congo. This comes as some health clinics in DRC have been attacked. NPR's Gabriella Emanuel reports people are demanding the bodies of their deceased loved ones.
5: Corpses of Ebola patients can be highly contagious, with the virus spreading through bodily fluids. In past outbreaks, funerals have helped drive the spread of Ebola. So doctors in the DRC are trying to change burial practices that are often centered around multi-day funeral rituals.
6: We have to build trust.
5: Dr. Baburu Kengeza is the Ebola response lead for Save the Children in his native DRC. He says the attacks underscore a problem.
6: Well, we didn't get the right message to the population. Let us maybe start from the scratch.
5: He says his team has engaged local leaders, including mayors, village chiefs, and religious leaders, to explain safe burials to their communities. Gabriella Emanuel, NPR News.
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0: 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Hello, I'm Brenda Tremblay. Coming up on PT in about an hour or so, we'll be hearing a music from the Geneva Music Festival and a work by Mark Olivieri. And this hour, you'll hear Graceful Ghost by Tony Caramia and a Haydn symphony. Out the window, oh, so beautiful, finally, right? We've got blue skies, sunshine, a few fluffy clouds in the forecast, and a high expected to reach the 80s across western and central New York. Right now, it's 64 in Mount Morris and at Hamlin Beach, 71 in Brockport, 72 in Penfield, and across the lake, 19 degrees Celsius in Canada, in Port Hope, Ontario. We'll begin our time together on this Tuesday, May 26th, with music by Eugene Goossens, the first permanent conductor of the Rochester Philharmonic Orchestra. These are his Five Impressions of a Holiday, played here by the Huntington Trio.

on WXXI Classical. You've been hearing music by the first permanent conductor of the Rochester Philharmonic Orchestra, Eugene Goossens. The Huntington Trio played his Five Impressions of a Holiday for flute, cello, and piano. Goossens was born on this day, May 26, in 1893. He lived a rich and fascinating life in music, beginning in London in a musical family. He wrote his autobiography when he was in his late 50s, and shortly thereafter, he fell into a horrible international scandal. If you have a moment, just Google Eugene Goossens, and you can read about a packet of secret letters hidden behind a sofa and his relationship with the Witch of King's Cross. It made international headlines back in the 1950s, and he has got an interesting biography, Eugene Goossens. I'm Rhonda Tremblay. Glad you are listening to music with us on WXXI Classical. Kirsten Piper Brown will be with you at lunchtime after performance today. We'll continue with a symphony by Franz Joseph Haydn. This is his 85th symphony, La Reine, or The Queen, played by the Austro-Hungarian Haydn Orchestra, led by Adam Fischer.

0: La Reine, or the Queen. You've been listening to the Austro-Hungarian Haydn Orchestra, led by Adam Fischer, in the 85th Symphony by Franz Joseph Haydn, that one with a nickname. I'm Brenda Tremblay, happy to be listening to music with you on WXXI Classical, whether you're streaming at WXXIClassical.org or listening on 91.5 FM or 90.3 in the Southern Tier. Performance Today is coming up shortly, and Kirsten Piper Brown will be your host at lunchtime. Mona's in later on this evening, and tonight at 10.
1: Concierto is the program that celebrates the rich diversity of Hispanic classical artists every week. Next time, we pay tribute to the great Spanish nationalist composer Enrique Granados. Guitarist David Russell plays his famous Spanish dance number 5, and you'll hear his masterpiece Goyescas, played by Cuban pianist Jorge Luis Prats. That's coming up on Concierto.
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I'm Brenda Tremblay. We'll listen now to the rondo finale from Act 2 of a chamber opera in two acts by Pauline Garcia Viardot. Soprano Sarah Braley joins the Manhattan Girls Chorus with pianist Myra Huang.

0: We've been listening to music from a recently rediscovered treasure, a chamber opera in two acts by Pauline Garcia Viardot, The Last Sorcerer. That rondo we heard sung by members of the Manhattan Girls Chorus with soprano Sarah Braley, with pianist Myra Huang at the piano. This is WXXO-FM and HD1 Rochester, WXXY-FM Houghton, streaming online at WXXIClassical.org, whether you're listening at 91.5 FM or 90.3 in the Southern Tier, or listening on your smart speaker. I'm so glad we had this time together. I'm Brenda Tremblay. Looking forward to spending time with you tomorrow whenever you get up. Performance Today is coming up next. Kirsten Piper Brown will be your companion at lunchtime today on WXXI.
1: 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I'm Valerie Kaler. Composer Stephen Banks said this piece unites two facets of his life. He said his classical colleagues didn't know much about Black culture and how that shapes his music making. And back home in North Carolina, his family and friends didn't really have a good grasp on what he does in the classical world. He said he spent a long time keeping those worlds separate, showing up in one as though the other didn't exist. But this piece, a suite of spirituals arranged for saxophone and piano, is a testament to those two worlds merging. Come As You Are by Stephen Banks, ahead this hour. Here's a performance from violinist Randall Gooseby and pianist Zhu Wang. They're playing African Dancer by William Grant Still.

Randall Goosby and Zhu Wang played African Dancer from William Grant Still's Suite for Violin and Piano. More from William Grant Still ahead. From APM, American Public Media, this is Performance Today. I'm Valerie Kaler. Glad to have you along for today's musical adventures and discoveries. Composer and saxophonist Stephen Banks grew up in the African-American Baptist Church. His grandfather was a pastor, and Banks regularly attended services with his mother and three sisters. He felt like his family was surrounded and held by their church community through the good and the bad times. It was in that environment where he learned about the transformative power of music. Once he learned how to play tenor saxophone, he'd play hymns during services. And in 2020, he wrote a piece for tenor saxophone inspired by music from the African American church. Banks asked each of his sisters and his mother for their favorite sacred song or spiritual. He created expanded arrangements of their favorite songs and connected them with elements from a song called Total Praise that's sung by church choirs during many services. Let's hear this piece, celebrating family and the church, from the perspective of Stephen Banks. He is playing the tenor saxophone in this performance alongside pianist Peja Mujijevic. This is Come As You Are.

Come As You Are by composer and saxophonist Stephen Banks. Music written in 2020, inspired by the community and the songs he grew up with in the African American Baptist Church. Each movement is based on a favorite sacred song or spiritual of his mother and sisters. My Lord, What a Morning, Wade in the Water, His Eye is on the Sparrow, and finally, I Still Have Joy. Stephen Banks titled the suite Come As You Are. He played tenor saxophone alongside pianist Peja Mujiyevich in concert in Charleston, South Carolina, part of the Spoleto Festival USA. Our broadcast of that performance made possible by Bank of America, the ETV Endowment of South Carolina, and the John Covington and Robert Lukey Fund for the Performing Arts. In a moment, a composer commits to a daily workout in the music room.

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1: It's not every day you hear a long workforce saxophone on Performance Today, but here on WXXI Classical 91.5 and FM 90.3, streaming at WXXIClassical.org, we just got that wonderful work by Stephen Banks, Come As You Are. Coming up next, as you know, we're going off to the Geneva Music Festival with a work by longtime composition professor Mark Oliveri, recorded live in Frohlich Hall at Hobart and William Smith Colleges in Geneva. I'm looking forward to hearing that work. We are looking at glorious weather with a high of 80 degrees, blue skies, clouds, and sun and breezes. It'll cool down significantly tonight with a low around 60, and tomorrow will also be a dry and beautiful spring day with a high around 77. We're off to the Geneva Music Festival on Performance Today on WXXI Classical.
2: 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And Heinz Hall favorite Francesco Piemontese plays the Beethoven Piano Concerto No. 4. 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
4: Some people have the capacity to be creative at any hour of the day or night, whenever the inspiration happens to hit. And then there are those who thrive on having a schedule. Almost every morning, composer Mark Oliveri says he sits down and begins composing at 8 a.m., takes a break at noon, like clockwork, goes back to work from 1 to 5. He says those regular blocks of time allow him to capture the ideas he has and move on before he starts to second-guess himself. As for the musical ideas themselves, well, those often come to Oliveri while he's riding his bicycle. Let's hear a piece that benefited from Oliveri's planned-out writing schedule, 7 minutes of music for piano and string quartet. This is the world premiere from a concert at the Geneva Music Festival in Geneva, New York. It's called Artifacts of a Valiant Past by Mark Oliveri.

0: Music that entwines joy and struggle. A piece called Artifacts of a Valiant Past by composer Marc Olivieri. He was commissioned to write that for the Geneva Music Festival, and that's where we heard the world premiere. Clara Lyon and Jeffrey Hurd played violins, Jimmy Thompson was the violist, Hannah Collins played cello, and Anna Petrova played the piano. A performance at the annual Geneva Music Festival in Geneva, New York. If you'd like to examine Artifacts of a Valiant Past again, good news. 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In a moment, a reminder to take a moment to touch grass. 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
1: 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Guitarist David Russell plays his famous Spanish Dance No. 5, and you'll hear his masterpiece Goyescas, played by Cuban pianist Jorge Luis Prats. That's coming up on Concierto.
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0: We'll wrap up the hour in nature with a suite by William Grant Still. It's called Wood Notes and was inspired by the beauty of the American South and by the writing of poet J. Mitchell Pilcher. Each movement bears the title of a Pilcher poem and paints the scene. Fairies dancing in the moonlight, the wind singing a lullaby to the moon, the falling, skittering leaves of autumn. Wood Notes opens with a movement called Singing River, inspired by Pilcher's poem about the Coosa River in Alabama. His verse describes a dreamlike haze conjures the charm of golden yesterdays. The National Orchestral Institute Philharmonic gave this performance at their annual gathering in College Park, Maryland. Wood Notes by William Grant Still.

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0: Wood Notes by William Grant Still. And that final movement is called Whippoorwill's Shoes. That's an old southern name for a flower, also called pitcher plant, fever cup, frog's breeches. Poet J. Mitchell Pilcher imagined the whippoorwill bird at dusk singing in a little valley while the pixies dance among the flowers and look for the bird's lost shoes. We heard the National Orchestral Institute Philharmonic there, talented young musicians in their late teens, early 20s, flying without a conductor. They do work with world-class conductors during the month-long institute and festival held annually in College Park, Maryland. But part of the training for these aspiring orchestral musicians is to learn how to lead themselves. Such a valuable lesson for collaborative music making. Splendid performance of William Grant Still's Wood Notes with the National Orchestral Institute Philharmonic. You know, most of the music we broadcast here on PT is from concert recordings, highlights from recent performances across the country, around the world. I love that. We get to hear the immediacy of today's classical music scene and that palpable electricity between the performers and the audience. That's really the origin of the name of this program, Performance Today. 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
3: Join us for a concert celebration of the Vienna Symphony Orchestra's 125th anniversary. We head to Vienna's Golden Hall for music of Wagner, Ravel, and Mozart. And soprano Hanna Elisabeth Mühler is soloist in Alban Berg's 7 Early Songs. Peter Popelka conducts. I'm Jan Weller. I hope you'll be listening.
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0: Johannes Brahms met Robert and Clara Schumann when he was about 20 years old. They told him to point his great talents in the general direction of the orchestra, specifically a symphony. But Brahms, like many a composer, was living in the shadow of Beethoven and put himself through a vigorous and lengthy training period before he felt ready to present his first symphony to the public. That public would have quite a wait. Brahms was 43 years old before anyone heard this. From APM, American Public Media, this is Performance Today. I'm Valerie Kaler. Brahms Symphony No. 1 on the way from a concert in Charlotte, North Carolina. Symphonic Brahms ahead. Right now it's Brahms for 5. Clarinetist Anthony McGill and his friends in the Pacifica String Quartet playing the third movement from the Clarinet Quintet by Johannes Brahms.

I will never get tired of hearing that piece, Brahms' Clarinet Quintet. We heard the third movement with clarinetist Anthony McGill and the Pacifica Quartet. More from Brahms ahead this hour. From APM, American Public Media, this is Performance Today, taking you to concerts around the world. I'm Valerie Kaler. We're about to hear from a concert featuring pianist Isita Kane-Mason. She's the oldest of seven siblings who grew up in England, and all seven of these brothers and sisters are terrific musicians. Isita says she has fond memories of growing up with what was sort of a happy domestic chaos at their house almost every evening. All seven kids would come home from school, have an early dinner, and then all seven siblings would head into separate rooms and practice for a few hours. Every night, basically from late afternoon until bedtime, the house was full of the sounds of music practice. Looking back on that, she gets a big smile on her face. She just beams when she talks about it. Let's hear from a concert she gave in the UGA Performing Arts Center on the campus of the University of Georgia in Athens. Isita Kane-Mason playing a piece that might as well be describing her own family, Scenes from Childhood by Robert Schumann.

0: Scenes from Childhood by Robert Schumann. British pianist Issa Takane Mason gave that concert during a U.S. tour, a concert at the UGA Performing Arts Center. That is on the campus of the University of Georgia in Athens. Issa Takane Mason, the eldest of seven Connie Mason kids, she has released 8 albums, some solo, some with orchestra, and some with her siblings, a family that loves to make music together. In a moment, beta testing a young conductor-to-be. 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
1: 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I'm Brenda Tremblay, and Kirsten Piper-Brown is joining you at noon to take you through the afternoon. Sunrise was at 5:37, sunset at 8:39. Day's getting longer and longer, and we've got glorious, almost summer-like weather in the forecast for today, with blue skies, sunshine, and a high around 80 degrees. The events calendar offers you the usual delights, including tonight, the RPO performing for the very first time at the RIT Performing Arts Center. Music of Mozart and Haydn and Lowell Lieberman's on the program, with more at WXXIClassical.org.
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0: Conductor Kwame Ryan remembers being a boy growing up on the island of Trinidad. His family got a Betamax machine around 1980 when he was 10 years old. He loved renting movies from the video shop, but his favorite Betamax was one he recorded from a television broadcast. A concert featuring the New York Philharmonic, Zubin Mehta conducting, Itzhak Perlman playing the violin, and Lantine Price singing. 10-year-old Kwame Ryan had already decided he was going to be a conductor, but watching that video made him believe he could do anything he set his mind to. The New York Philharmonic, with a soloist in a wheelchair, a great African-American singer, and a conductor from India. This young, aspiring black conductor wore the tape out and dreamed of his future. Now, 40-plus years later, Kwame Ryan says he's had the intense satisfaction of living the life his young self dreamt of. Recently, he conducted the Metropolitan Opera for the first time, and now he's in his second season as the music director of the Charlotte Symphony Orchestra in North Carolina. Let's drop in on a concert Kwame Ryan led in Charlotte with his orchestral family. They're playing the final movement of the Symphony No. 1 by Johannes Brahms.

0: The finale of the Symphony No. 1 by Johannes Brahms. Conductor Kwame Ryan led the Charlotte Symphony Orchestra in concert at their home base, the Belk Theater, in the Blumenthal Performing Arts Center in the heart of downtown Charlotte, North Carolina. Kwame Ryan is having an excellent year so far. He's in his second season as music director of the Charlotte Symphony, had his Metropolitan Opera debut right at the start of the year, leading Porgy and Bess in New York City, and he can now add Grammy winner to his biography. He got the award for Best Opera Recording for his work on Jake Heggie's Intelligence, recorded with the Houston Grand Opera. Kwame Ryan said, "When you see people go up to accept awards and they seem like their minds have been blown, there's a reason for that. Adrenaline is a very powerful thing when it overcomes you like that." Conductor and Grammy winner Kwame Ryan. In a moment, an American anthem for the 21st century. 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
0: The Star-Spangled Banner became our national anthem in 1931, but the words and music came together in 1814. So our anthem celebrated its 200th birthday in 2014. To mark the anniversary, the Sphinx Organization asked composer Jesse Montgomery to write a musical tribute. Montgomery was excited to share her perspective as an African-American citizen and artist. She told New Music USA, quote, "We should celebrate, but also take note of struggles that have occurred in order for all of us to be in this land of the free." So she asked herself, what does an American anthem for the 21st century sound like? Her answer includes references to the Star-Spangled Banner, woven together with civil rights songs, the Puerto Rican anthem, a Cuban song, and This Land Is Your Land. 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

a piece called Banner, in which Jesse Montgomery wove strains of the Star-Spangled Banner in and around other anthems from a variety of American cultures and subcultures for her rhapsody on the national anthem. We heard it played by the orchestra called A Far Cry in concert in Rockport, Massachusetts. That event presented by our friends at the Rockport Chamber Music Festival. Glad to share that recent concert highlight on the radio and online.

0: 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Our shows are archived as streaming audio on demand for 30 days after broadcast. 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I'm Valerie Kaler. 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Critics called this concerto unfinished because Igor Stravinsky skipped the strings, but that was intentional. He said strings and piano, a sound scraped and a sound struck, do not sound well together. Piano and winds, sounds struck and blown, do. A concerto for piano and winds on the next Performance Today from APM.
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4: 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Schnabel was the first person ever to record all 32 sonatas, and that's what we're going to be doing all week long, listening to Schnabel play Beethoven. As Tim Page says, it's great to fall in love again.
2: 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Good afternoon. It's noon, 12 o'clock noon on Tuesday, May 26th. I'm Kirsten Brown in for Steve Johnson. We have a wonderful afternoon of classical music up until 4 o'clock today. And I've got some tickets to give away at about the maybe about 12:30 or so to the Geneva Music Festival Sound of Revolution. That's on Thursday, May 20th at 7:30. 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
5: Live from NPR News in Washington, I'm Janine Herbst. Iran says it shot down a U.S. drone after the U.S. targeted Iranian Navy boats. That comes as Iran and the U.S. are negotiating a deal to reopen the Strait of Hormuz and enter nuclear talks. NPR's Daniel Estrin has more from Tel Aviv.
6: Secretary of State Marco Rubio said a deal could be days away, but it's unclear how the latest military escalation will affect efforts to reach a deal. Iran said at least four naval officers were killed in the U.S. attacks. The U.S. says it was targeting boats laying mines. And Iran reported explosions around a city on the Strait of Hormuz. That's the strategic waterway crucial to the world's oil and gas supplies that the U.S. wants Iran to reopen. Israel's opposition leader, Yair Lapid, called the Iran deal being negotiated bad. He argued it would be a matter of time before another war erupts between Israel and Iran. Daniel Estrin, NPR News, Tel Aviv.
5: In Texas today, a high-stakes Senate primary runoff is taking place between two Republicans, incumbent Senator John Cornyn and State Attorney General Ken Paxton, whom President Trump endorsed. Cornyn is trying for the nomination for a fifth term, and Pierre's Claudia Grisales has more.
7: This race exposed a crack in the red wall of Texas. It pit the party's populist movement against its establishment wing. Senator John Cornyn, a fixture of the establishment, was already facing a tough re-election fight. Now, with President Trump's endorsement of controversial MAGA loyalist Kent Paxton, the Cornyn campaign is on life support.
5: NPR's Claudia Grisales. This amid Trump's falling poll numbers and voters angry over rising prices of food and gas. Democrats avoided a runoff with their party's Senate nominee, James Tallarico. The White House says President Trump will visit his doctors today as part of a routine dental and medical assessment. He is the oldest person to be inaugurated as president. And as NPR's Deepa Shivaram reports, there are persistent questions about his health and his fitness for office.
8: Trump will visit Walter Reed National Military Medical Center outside Washington, D.C. It's typically where presidents are treated. The White House says this visit is, quote, part of his regular preventative health care. His last annual physical exam was in April 2025. Then last October, he went back to Walter Reed for a scheduled follow-up. The White House later revealed that was for a CT scan. Trump is the second oldest president in U.S. history after former President Joe Biden. For months, there have been questions about the president's health, including over his bruised hand and apparent fatigue during events. Trump has said the bruising is from taking too much aspirin. Deepa Shivaram, NPR News.
5: Wall Street's trading in mixed territory at this hour. The Dow is down 93, Nasdaq up 232. 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
2: Good afternoon. It's 12:04 on Tuesday, May 26. I'm Kirsten Brown. Today, we're going to have some increasing clouds with a high near 83 degrees. Tonight, it'll be mostly cloudy with a low around 61 degrees. Tomorrow, Wednesday, partly sunny with a high near 76. And on Thursday, mostly sunny with a high near 68 degrees. Currently mostly cloudy and 74 degrees in Rochester

0: That was music by Amy Beach, Romance, played by pianist Matthew Hagel with violinist Rachel Barton Pine here on Classical 91.5. It's 12:12.
1: 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Teresa Carreño was a Venezuelan woman from the 19th century, exceptional pianist, composer, and she was nicknamed the Valkyrie of the piano. Next on Fiesta.
0: You can hear Fiesta on Thursday at 10 o'clock p.m. right here on 91.5. Up next, we'll hear music by André Mathieu. This is four songs for choir and orchestra. You'll hear the Tucson Symphony Orchestra and Chorus, led by George Hansen.

0: That was from a live recording of the Tucson Symphony Orchestra and Chorus and music by André Mathieu. Led by George Hansen, we heard four songs for choir and orchestra here on Classical 91.5. It's 12:23.
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0: If you're just joining in, good morning. Actually, sorry, good afternoon. It is the afternoon. I'm Kirsten Brown. Glad to have you with me for classical music. As promised earlier, I do have a pair of tickets to give away. But first, we're going to listen to this music by William Boyce. Here's the Voluntaries, a suite played by organist Clemens Schnorr with trumpeter Jean-François Michel.

0: Voluntary's Suite by William Boyce. We heard that played by trumpeter Jean-Francois Michel with organist Clement Schnorr here on Classical 91.5. It's 12:34 on Tuesday, May 26th. Glad to have you with me for classical music. As promised, I do have a pair of tickets to give away, and I'm going to do that right now. Geneva Music Festival's The Sound of Revolution. What does revolution sound like? Does it sound like Beethoven, Josef Suk, George Walker, Antonin Dvorak? Well, you can find out. These four composers will be featured on Thursday evening. That's this Thursday at 7:30 p.m. at the Geneva Center for the Performing Arts in Geneva. If you'd like to take a friend to figure out what revolution sounds like, you can give me a call. If you haven't won anything in the past 3 weeks, I'd love to hear from you. 585-258-0370. I'll take the third caller at 585-258-0370 to hear Geneva Music Festival's The Sound of Revolution on Thursday evening at 7:30 p.m. And while I await your call, we'll hear a noteworthy feature from Loki Karuna.
1: Can you name pieces of music that celebrate royalty? There's a lot of it out there, you know. You have the Emperor's Hymn by Franz Joseph Haydn, the Queen Elizabeth-inspired works of Sir Edward Elgar, and countless others, including this jazzy number dedicated to a king. Greetings, I'm Loki Karuna, and on this edition of Noteworthy, you and I are going to visit a musical royal court as composed by the one and only Duke Ellington. Duke Ellington was one of those people who didn't put music in the boxes of genre. He simply believed that there's only good music and bad music. So, among his good music are several orchestral works, including one that he called Three Black Kings. This movement of Three Black Kings was dedicated to a man who wasn't necessarily royal, but certainly someone who bore the name King, Dr. Martin Luther King Jr.

As the 20th century rolled along, Ellington's legacy was affixed to this idea of so-called jazz more and more. And while it's not inaccurate to consider him one of the kings of jazz, it's important to remember that this legendary musician's impact on American music transcended genre, culture, and even time itself. Long live the legacy of Duke Ellington, one of history's most noteworthy composers. Noteworthy is a production of WDAV Classical Public Radio.

0: Music by Duke Ellington. That was Martin Luther King from Three Black Kings, played by the Buffalo Philharmonic, led by Joanne Faletta, here on Classical 91.5. It's 12:44.
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0: Good afternoon. It is Tuesday, May 26th. I'm Kirsten Brown, and up next we'll hear music by Jean-Marie Leclerc. This is the... a violin sonata number 7, but we will hear this played on flute by Fenwick Smith, along with cellist Laura Bluestein. On harpsichord, we'll have John Gibbons.

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0: Originally written for violin, that was the Sonata No. 7, music by Jean-Marie Leclerc. We heard that played by flutist Fenwick Smith, along with cellist Laura Bluestein and harpsichordist John Givens here on Classical 91.5. 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
1: 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And Heinz Hall favorite Francesco Piemontese plays the Beethoven Piano Concerto No. 4. 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
0: You can hear the Pittsburgh Symphony Orchestra this evening at 8 o'clock p.m. right here on Classical 91.5. If you're looking for something to do this evening, you can step out and see the documentary Hundreds of Thousands at the Little Theater, Theater 1 at 6:30 this evening. Also, you can check out Alyonka. That's at the Dryden. That screening is at 7:30 p.m. at the Dryden Theater.

That was music by Tchaikovsky, the Waltz Scherzo, played by violinist Jennifer Coe with the orchestra Odense Symphony Orchestra, birthplace of Hans Christian Andersen, by the way, Odense, and that was led by Alexander Vedernikov on that recording here on Classical 91.5. It is 1:06 on Tuesday, May 26th. I'm Kirsten Brown, and for Steve Johnson, glad to have you with me for classical music this afternoon. Up next, we'll hear music by Francesco Biscogli. This is the Chamber Concerto for Trumpet, and we'll hear it played by the Southwest German Chamber Orchestra, led by Vladislav Czerneski, with trumpeter Eric Schultz.

0: The Chamber Concerto for Trumpet, music by Francesco Biscogli. We heard that played by the Southwest German Chamber Orchestra, led by Vladislav Chernetsky, with trumpeter Eric Schultz, here on Classical 91.5. It's 1:31.
1: Concierto is the program that celebrates the rich diversity of Hispanic classical artists every week. Next time, we pay tribute to the great Spanish nationalist composer Enrique Granados. Guitarist David Russell plays his famous Spanish Dance No. 5, and you'll hear his masterpiece Goyescas, played by Cuban pianist Jorge Luis Prats. That's coming up on Concierto.
0: Concierto airs this evening at 10 o'clock p.m. right here on 91.5. I'm Kirsten Brown. If you're just joining in, happy Tuesday, May 26th. We are near the end of Asian American and Pacific Islander Heritage Month, and I've made it my mission to seek out composers and compositions that are new to me so that I may then share with you. Now, you may be no stranger to Rina Esmiel, but she's pretty new to me. She's a 43-year-old Indian American composer who strives to create equitable music spaces by bridging the gap between Indian and Western classical music. So I went down a rabbit hole and found this piece to share. It's called Sindhi Prakash. It means the joining of light in Sanskrit. This music by Rina Esmiel. We'll hear this played by violinist Vijay Gupta with harpist Yolanda Kondanasis.

Music by Rina Esmiel, Indian American composer. That was Sunda Prakash, meaning the joining of light. We heard that played by violinist Vijay Gupta and harpist Yolanda Kondonasis here on Classical 91.5. It's 1:42.

0: Hi there, it's Bill McLaughlin of Exploring Music, and I want to thank my old friend Tim Page for recommending a set of recordings by Arthur Schnabel of the Beethoven Piano Sonatas. Schnabel was the first person ever to record all 32 sonatas, and that's what we're going to be doing all week long, listening to Schnabel play Beethoven. As Tim Page says, it's great to fall in love again.
1: 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I'm Kirsten Brown. It's Tuesday, May 26th. Up next, we'll hear the Symphonie Concertante. This is music by Joseph Boulogne, also known as the Chevalier de Saint-Georges. We'll hear this played by the London Symphony Orchestra, led by Paul Freeman.

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0: That was the London Symphony Orchestra with the Symphony Concertante, music by Joseph Bellon, also known as Chevalier de Saint-Georges. We heard violinist Jaime Laredo and Miriam Fried, led by conductor Paul Freeman, and that recording here on Classical 91.5. It's 1:59. 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
1: In his Third Symphony, Gustav Mahler depicts nature's rude awakening from a winter's sleep. He also evokes lighter moments, like a jolly animal's dance in the forest. On the next Chicago Symphony Orchestra program, Klaus Mäkelä conducts Mahler's Third Symphony. Next time with the CSO, I'm Lisa Simeone.
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0: Trio Settecento plays music by Jean-Philippe Rameau. That was concert number 4 here on Classical 91.5. It's 2:10.
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2: Hi there, it's Bill McLaughlin of Exploring Music, and I want to thank my old friend Tim Page for recommending a set of recordings by Arthur Schnabel of the Beethoven Piano Sonatas. Schnabel was the first person ever to record all 32 sonatas, and that's what we're going to be doing all week long, listening to Schnabel play Beethoven. As Tim Page says, it's great to fall in love again.
0: 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It is Tuesday, May 26th. I'm Kirsten Brown, in for Steve Johnson. Thanks for tuning in this afternoon for classical music up until 4 o'clock, and I'll turn you over to Mona Segetola-Slami. Up next, we'll hear four characteristic waltzes. This is music by Samuel Coleridge Taylor, played by the Radio and TV Orchestra of Dublin.

Adrian Lieber led the Radio and TV Orchestra of Dublin in music by Samuel Coleridge Taylor. That was four characteristic waltzes here on Classical 91.5. It's 2:26 on Tuesday, May 26th. I'm Kirsten Brown. Glad to have you with me this afternoon for music up until 4 o'clock p.m. Next, we'll hear music from our CD spotlight from five-time Emmy Award-winning composer Jeff Beal, who found healing at the piano after being diagnosed with multiple sclerosis. The result was his album, New York Etudes, Volumes 1 and 2. He said in an interview, "The practice of making music is of utmost importance in my daily life. When I received my diagnosis, I researched ways that I might strengthen my brain, learning about music's impact on neuroplasticity or the rewiring of the brain around areas of damage gave me the impetus I needed to spend more time at the piano. These compositions are an organic result of this." Let's listen to New York Etudes from Volume 1. This is music by Jeff Beal, played by Jeff Beal. We'll hear the hymn Gratitude.

We just heard Gratitude, a hymn, and also experienced in that music Jeff Beal healing himself, rewiring his brain by sitting down at the piano, attempting to heal himself in a manner of words from his diagnosis with multiple sclerosis. You can read more about our CD Spotlight, Etudes, music by Jeff Beal on our website, wxxiclassical.org. Review by Mona appears there and also in City Magazine. It's 2:33 on Tuesday, May 26th. I'm Kirsten Brown, and up next we'll hear music by Antonin Dvorak. This is the Serenade for Winds, played by New York Harmony Ensemble, led by Stephen Richmond.

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0: Okay, that was a real bop, that last movement. Serenade for Winds. I was dancing around in the studio here to music by Antonin Dvorak, played by the New York Harmony Ensemble, led by Stephen Richman, here on Classical 91.5. 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

0: A viola and flute unite in the duo number 3 for flute and viola music by Francois Devien. We heard flutist Jean Baxtresser with violist Cynthia Phelps on this recording here on Classical 91.5. It's 3:08.
1: 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I'm Steve Johnson. 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
0: Good afternoon. It is 3:09 on Tuesday, May 26th. I'm Kirsten Brown in for Steve Johnson. So glad if you've been with me since noon, thank you so much. If you're just tuning in, welcome. I'll be with you until 4 o'clock p.m. before I turn you over to Mona for the rest of the afternoon and evening. Up next, we'll hear music by, of course, Rochester favorite soprano Renee Fleming. This is her 4 last songs, music by Richard Strauss. We'll hear her with the Munich Philharmonic Orchestra, led by Christian Thielmann.

0: Okay, someone needs to come mop me up off the floor. I have melted. I cannot. That man knows how to write some music. Richard Strauss. And of course, you can tell when someone loves their voice, the way they sing. Renee Fleming singing those four last songs so beautifully. Music by Richard Strauss. We heard the Munich Philharmonic Orchestra led by Christian Thielmann. Yes, I was singing along, and I hope you were too. It is 3:31.
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2: 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And Heinz Hall favorite Francesco Piemontese plays the Beethoven Piano Concerto No. 4. 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
0: You can hear the Pittsburgh Symphony this evening at 8 o'clock p.m. right here at 91.5. It is 3:32 on Tuesday, May 26th. I'm Kirsten Brown. I hope you've been having a great time listening to music with me today. Well, you may or may not know, May is Mental Health Awareness Month. And of course, we know the benefits of listening to your favorite music. And when I think of music and mental health, I think of tenderness, maybe deep love, peace. And I thought about this piece. I think of it as a musical embrace from pioneering composer William Grant Still. We'll hear this. Mother and Child, which I think is an offering of a moment of pure tenderness to help close out your midday. This is Mother and Child by William Grant Still. We'll hear the Manhattan Chamber Orchestra led by Richard Alden Clark.

I just loved how one piece of music can send the message of it's going to be okay. It's going to be all right. That's what I thought when I heard this piece, Mother and Child, that we just listened to together. Music by William Grant Still. We heard the Manhattan Chamber Orchestra led by Richard Alden Clark. It's 3:41 on Tuesday, May 26th. I'm Kirsten Brown. And our time is coming to a close, but I've got one more piece to share with you. This is the Bourgeois Gentleman, music by Jean-Baptiste Lully, who is played by Tempesta di Mare.

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0: Bourgeois Gentleman. Music by Jean-Baptiste Lully. We heard that played by Tempesta di Mare here on Classical 91.5. 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
0: I'm Kirsten Brown. It's been a pleasure. 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
3: I'm Janine Herbst. South Carolina Republicans dealt President Trump a blow today, blocking a redistricting measure that would have pushed out the state's lone Democrat, Congressman Jim Clyburn. This after 3 weeks of rushed hearings and debates. Meanwhile, early voting for the June 9th primary got underway today. And Texas is holding a primary runoff today in a high-profile Senate contest between Republican incumbent Senator John Cornyn and State Attorney General Ken Paxton, whom President Trump endorsed. Iran says it shot down a U.S. drone after the U.S. targeted Iranian Navy boats. That comes as Tehran and Washington are negotiating a deal to reopen the Strait of Hormuz and enter nuclear talks. NPR's Daniel Estrin has more from Tel Aviv.
4: Secretary of State Marco Rubio said a deal could be days away, but it's unclear how the latest military escalation will affect efforts to reach a deal. Iran said at least 4 naval officers were killed in the U.S. attacks. The U.S. says it was targeting boats laying mines. And Iran reported explosions around a city on the Strait of Hormuz. That's the strategic waterway crucial to the world's oil and gas supplies that the U.S. wants Iran to reopen. Israel's opposition leader Yair Lapid called the Iran deal being negotiated bad. He argued it would be a matter of time before another war erupts between Israel and Iran. Daniel Estrin, NPR News, Tel Aviv.
3: The Supreme Court is refusing to intervene in a discrimination lawsuit brought by former Miami Dolphins head coach Brian Flores against the NFL, allowing the case to proceed toward trial. The justices today rejected an appeal from the league, which wanted the case handled through arbitration rather than in open court in New York. Flores sued the league and 3 teams, alleging it was rife with racism in hiring black coaches. Street drug deaths in the U.S. continue to drop fast, declining roughly 14% last year. That's according to the latest overdose report from the CDC. And NPR's Brian Mann has more.
5: U.S. overdose deaths peaked in 2023 with more than 110,000 fatalities in a 12-month period. They've been plunging ever since. According to the CDC, roughly 69,900 people died from overdoses in 2025, the lowest number of street drug deaths in a 12-month period since 2019. Experts say the drop is due to better medications for treating opioid addiction and wider access to health care. There's also been progress disrupting the smuggling of illicit fentanyl. Alabama, New York, and Virginia saw the biggest drops in drug deaths, but there are still problem areas. Arizona, New Mexico, and North Dakota have actually seen sharp increases in fatal overdoses. Brian Mann, NPR News.
3: Consumer confidence fell slightly this month as rising gas and food prices hit Americans' wallets. The Conference Board's Consumer Confidence Index fell 7/10, the first decline after 3 months of gains. This is NPR.
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2: 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It's 82 degrees, partly cloudy in Rochester. Tonight, the low is supposed to be 61, and tomorrow, a bit more sun, partly sunny with a high of 76. And then mostly sunny on Thursday with a high of 68 degrees, more sun on Friday with highs in the 70s, and should be sunny on Saturday with highs in the mid-60s.

That's Summer Spring from the New York Etudes, Volume 2 by composer and pianist Jeff Beal. He's an Eastman alum who's been working in Hollywood for many years, though a few years ago he moved back east to New York City, and in that new apartment with almost nothing except for his piano, he started sitting down and playing and came up with two volumes of thoughtful yet somehow also simple piano pieces, his New York Etudes. That's a recording that we're spotlighting here on WXXI Classical. You can read more about it on our website. And if you have the current issue, the festival issue of City Magazine, you can catch the music review there. That's New York Etudes from Jeff Beal here on WXXI Classical. I'm Mona Segetola Slami. Glad to have you along for some music. Hope you can stay tuned to hear a little dance from John Philip Sousa. And later this evening, we're also going to spend time with music by William Walton in a recent recording, as well as a portrait of Mark Twain for orchestra, a dream waltz, and more. You can find details on all the recordings with our playlists on our website, wxxiclassical.org. And here's the Adagio of Spartacus and Phrygia from the ballet Spartacus by Aram Khachaturian.

The Adagio of Spartacus in Phrygia from the ballet Spartacus by Aram Khachaturian, played here by the Royal Liverpool Philharmonic, conducted by Vasily Petrenko. He's the composer also of the famed Saber Dance from his ballet Gyna, which I guess we'll have to wait until next season. Glad to have you along this afternoon. If you're looking for some live music tonight, you can hear the RPO at RIT at the New Performing Arts Center. Andreas Delfs is leading the RPO in a program highlighting music by Mozart and Haydn and contemporary composer Lowell Lieberman. That's tonight at 7:30 at the RIT Performing Arts Center. Also tonight at Jiva Theater on stage is the play of Understanding the Past and Approaching Your Present Life, Parenthood, approached in a funny and deeply human solo show. Baron Vaughn's Cycle Breaker, Parenthood, Forgiveness, and Laughter is tonight at 7:30 at Jiva Theater. You can also find these and other events on the calendar at wxxiclassical.org. Here is the Scottish Rhapsody for Prince Charlie by John Blackwood McEwen, played by violinist Rachel Barton Pine with the Scottish Chamber Orchestra, conducted by Alexander Platt.

0: That was violinist Rachel Barton Pine with the Scottish Chamber Orchestra, conducted by Alexander Platt, in Scottish classical composer John Blackwood McEwen's Rhapsody, Prince Charlie. This is WXXI Classical.
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2: 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And Heinz Hall favorite Francesco Piemontese plays the Beethoven Piano Concerto No. 4. 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
0: You can hear that tonight, 8 o'clock, on WXXI Classical. Here's a flute sonata by French Baroque composer Jean-Marie Leclerc. It's played here by flutist Fenwick Smith with cellist Laura Bluestein and harpsichord player John Gibbons.

0: Flute Sonata by Jean-Marie Leclerc, played by flutist Fenwick Smith with cellist Laura Bluestein and harpsichord player John Gibbons on WXXI Classical.
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0: That's music by John Philip Sousa. Although he was known as the March King, that's not all he wrote. We heard the Mirha Gavotte by John Philip Sousa, played here by the Razumovsky Symphony Orchestra, conducted by Keith Bryan on WXXI Classical.
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0: Yo-Yo Ma playing cello and Bobby McFerrin singing there in the air from Orchestral Suite No. 3 by Johann Sebastian Bach here on WXXI Classical.
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2: Concierto is the program that celebrates the rich diversity of Hispanic classical artists every week. 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Guitarist David Russell plays his famous Spanish Dance No. 5, and you'll hear his masterpiece Goyescas, played by Cuban pianist Jorge Luis Prats. That's coming up on Concierto.
0: And you can hear that later tonight, 10 until midnight on WXXI Classical and streaming at WXXIClassical.org. It is 5 o'clock. I'm Mona Segetola-Salmi. Glad to have you tuned in. Hope you can stay tuned for more music. We'll hear choral music by Arvo Pärt, visit beautiful cathedral in piano music by Mel Bonis, and we'll also hear a portrait of Mark Twain in music by Jerome Kern. 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
2: Live from NPR News in Washington, I'm Ryland Barton. The Department of Justice has been purging government websites of information about prosecutions related to the January 6th Capitol riot. And as NPR's Tom Dreisbach reports, the Trump administration deleted information about violent assaults of police that day.
3: Late last week, the Justice Department said it was proud to purge its website of what it called partisan propaganda. In practice, that meant deleting news releases about January 6th prosecutions, including cases where rioters were convicted of carrying guns and assaulting police with pepper spray, tasers, and stolen police batons. It was just the latest move by the Trump administration to rewrite the history of January 6th, following mass pardons of the rioters and the announcement of a $1.8 billion anti-weaponization fund. And Trump officials are not ruling out the possibility that even violent January 6 defendants may receive taxpayer money. Tom Dreisbach, NPR News.
2: A federal court is blocking Alabama's attempt to use a congressional map that favors Republicans. NPR's Debbie Elliott reports the ruling comes in a long-running redistricting case over black representation.
4: A three-judge panel is granting a temporary injunction sought by black voters who argue the state is trying to use a map that the same federal court found to intentionally discriminate against them. Alabama's Republican-controlled legislature pushed through the redistricting plan earlier this month after the U.S. Supreme Court ruled in a Louisiana case that race should not be used to draw district lines. The black congressman whose district is threatened, Democrat Shamari Figures of Mobile, says he's pleased with the ruling but notes the fight is far from over. Alabama Attorney General Steve Marshall says the state will immediately appeal to the U.S. Supreme Court. Debbie Elliott, NPR News.
2: A new report on housing in the U.S. shows there are fewer affordable homes available to potential buyers. NPR's Stephen Basaha reports.
5: It's not just that houses have become more expensive since the pandemic. It's that there are fewer cheaper homes. In 2019, a family making $75,000 a year could afford about half of all home listings. In 2026, they could afford less than a quarter. This comes from a new report from Realtor.com and the National Association of Realtors. Nadia Evangela co-authored the report and says some areas are becoming better balanced.
6: In some high-cost areas, like, for example, San Jose, San Francisco, and San Diego, have even improved compared to pre-pandemic levels.
5: But she says there's a long way to go to making them affordable. Stephen Basaha, NPR News.
2: The White House says President Trump had preventative medical and dental exams today. In a post online, Trump said, quote, everything checked out perfectly. The tradition of the presidential physical goes back decades, though the White House decides what to reveal. This is NPR News from Washington.
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0: Good evening. Thanks for tuning in to WXXI Classical. It's partly cloudy, 81 degrees in Rochester tonight, lows around 60. Tomorrow, partly sunny, high of 76, and supposed to be sunny pretty much through the weekend with a high of 68 on Thursday, 72 on Friday, and mostly sunny skies and a high of 65 in the forecast for Saturday.

0: That's the Cincinnati Symphony, conducted by Jesus Lopez Cobos, and music by Itzhak Albeniz. That was Triana from Iberia. Thanks for tuning in to WXXI Classical. 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
0: Here's a portrait for orchestra of author Mark Twain by composer Jerome Kern. It's played here by the Cincinnati Pops, conducted by Eric Kunzel.

A Portrait of Mark Twain in orchestral music by Jerome Kern, played here by the Cincinnati Pops Orchestra, conducted by Eric Kunzel on WXXI Classical. Thanks for tuning in for this lovely evening. Hope you can stay tuned for more music, and I have a chance for you to win tickets to the Geneva Music Festival. They are celebrating the 250th anniversary of America and the history of Finger Lakes, and this program is called The Sounds of Revolution, and that does include American music from George Walker, but also from Antonin Dvorak and a dramatic string quartet by Ludwig van Beethoven on this concert this Thursday, May 28th, at the Guerin Center for Performing Arts in Geneva. These tickets will go to caller number 3 for this Thursday's Geneva Music Festival concert, The Sounds of Revolution. 585-258-0370 is the number to call. It's 585-258-0370, and good luck on being caller number 3 for a pair of tickets to this Thursday's concert in Geneva.

0: That's music by Mel Bonis, La Cathédrale Blessée, played by pianist François Dumont on WXXI Classical.
1: Hi there, it's Bill McLaughlin of Exploring Music, and I want to thank my old friend Tim Page for recommending a set of recordings by Arthur Schnabel of the Beethoven Piano Sonatas. Schnabel was the first person ever to record all 32 sonatas, and that's what we're going to be doing all week long, listening to Schnabel play Beethoven. As Tim Page says, it's great to fall in love again.
0: And that's here later tonight and each weeknight at 7 on WXXI Classical. Here are the Alora Festival Singers, conducted by Noel Edison, in a cappella music by Arvo Pärt.

0: That's a little cantata written in the 90s by Arvo Pärt for the city of Milan called Dopo la Vittoria, After the Victory. We heard it sung by the Allora Festival Singers, conducted by Noel Edison, here on WXXI Classical.
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2: 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And Heinz Hall favorite Francesco Piemontese plays the Beethoven Piano Concerto No. 4. 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
0: And that's Here Later Tonight, starts at 8 o'clock on WXXI Classical. Here's the Slovak State Philharmonic, conducted by Alfred Walter, in the waltz Mon Rêve, My Dream, by Emil Valteufel.

0: Schmitz, Mon Rêve, My Dream, a waltz by Emil Waldteufel, played here by the Slovak State Philharmonic, conducted by Alfred Walter on WXXI Classical.
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1: Thanks for tuning in this evening. I'm Mona Segatola Salmi. Hope you can stay tuned for more music, a recent recording of a William Walton Symphony on the way, also a bit of Brilliance, and some music featuring clarinetist Marcus Ely. This is the overture Il Dimitrio by 18th century Czech composer Josef Myslivicek.

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0: The overture Il Dimitrio by Josef Myslivicek, played by the Orfeo Baroque Orchestra, conducted by Miki Gaik.
1: 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All are welcome. cityofrochester.gov.
2: 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Teresa Carreño was a Venezuelan woman from the 19th century, exceptional pianist, composer, and she was nicknamed the Valkyrie of the Piano. Next on Fiesta.
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1: Live from NPR News in Washington, I'm Ryland Barton. Iran is denouncing the most recent U.S. strikes against it as a sign of bad faith as negotiations press on toward a possible deal to end the war. Meanwhile, Iran began restoring internet access after a months-long national shutdown. The U.S. says the strikes were defensive, saying targets included missile launch sites and mine-laying boats. President Trump's redistricting effort was dealt a blow in South Carolina today after several Republican lawmakers joined Democrats in blocking a new congressional map there. South Carolina Public Radio's Gavin Jackson reports.
2: 26,000 voters had already cast early ballots in person for the June 9th primary. The Republicans voting to kill the new map said that it was too late. The map could have helped the GOP take South Carolina's lone Democratic seat held by Congressman Jim Clyburn. The failed attempt capped 3 weeks of rushed hearings, a special session called by the governor, long debates, limited public input, and questions over a map lawmakers said was crafted by the White House. South Carolina's state senate is not up for election this fall, meaning lawmakers might be insulated for a while from criticism by Trump. For NPR News, I'm Gavin Jackson in Columbia.
1: Texas Republicans are voting today in the most expensive Senate primary in history. NPR's Claudia Grisales reports State Attorney General Ken Paxton is challenging incumbent Senator John Cornyn.
3: Paxton, a controversial MAGA loyalist, drew President Trump's endorsement over Cornyn. Here's Paxton celebrating with supporters at a rally in the Houston suburb of Katy, Texas.
4: We're going to change this country, and we're going to go help Donald Trump get it done.
3: Cornyn is warning his party a Paxton nomination could open the door for Democrats to win the seat.
5: This would be their first chance they've had in 30 or 40 years or longer to pick up a statewide office.
3: The race exposed a crack in the red wall of Texas, pitting the party's populist movement against its establishment wing, showcasing a fight that's been brewing for more than a decade for control of the party in a post-Trump era. Claudia DeSales, NPR News.
1: The Ebola outbreak in the Democratic Republic of Congo is outpacing efforts to respond. As NPR's Jonathan Lambert reports, there are at least 220 suspected deaths and more than 900 suspected cases.
6: The outbreak is still largely centered in northeastern DRC. But over the weekend, more cases were reported in Uganda, bringing their total to 7 confirmed cases. On Monday, WHO Director General Tedros Adhanom Ghebreyesus said the outbreak will likely get worse before it gets better. The outbreak is challenging for a few reasons. First, delays in detection allowed the virus to spread for a couple of months undeterred. There are also no approved vaccines or treatments for this species of Ebola. That leaves victims with supportive care at clinics, which can be hard to come by in this region. Bread and butter public health responses, like tracing contacts of sick people and requesting that they isolate, are the main tools for stemming the outbreak. Jonathan Lambert, NPR News.
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0: Good evening. Thanks for tuning in to WXXI Classical. It's 81 degrees, partly cloudy, and we're expecting mix of sun and clouds and pretty mild temperatures for the next few days. Tomorrow, partly sunny with a high of 76, mostly sunny with a high of 68 on Thursday. About the same, just a few degrees warmer on Friday, high of 72, and then more sun and a high of 65 in the forecast for Saturday. Saturday evening, the RPO will be performing with the Rochester Oratorio Society, Bach Children's Chorus, and soloists in the monumental Carmina Burana by Carl Orff. They're also going to be playing a trumpet concerto by Roberto Sierra on this concert this Saturday at 7:30 p.m., Kodak Hall at Eastman Theater. If you wish to experience this music live in concert, give me a call. Got a chance for you to win a pair of tickets to the RPO season finale on Saturday evening at 7:30. Number to call is 585-258-0370. It's 258-0370 if you won tickets from WXXI for the past couple weeks. Maybe let someone else have a chance this time. I'll just say 2 weeks or so. But otherwise, good luck on being caller number 3, 585-258-0370. This is for Saturday night RPO and a cast of many for Carmina Burana.

The Polonaise from Rusalka by Antonin Dvorak, played here by the Minnesota Orchestra, conducted by AGOA on WXXI Classical. Congratulations to Bernie, who called in and won a pair of tickets to Saturday evening's Carmina Burana with the Rochester Oratorio Society, Rochester Philharmonic Orchestra, Bach Children's Chorus, some fabulous soloists, Hugh Russell, Matthew Swenson, and Raven McMillan, featured on that concert, singing as well as this piece by Roberto Sierra featuring trumpeter Paco Flores. You can find more about the concert at rpo.org. There'll also be a couple more chances to win tickets over the next few days here on WXXI Classical. Here is the Polonaise Brilliant by Henrik Wieniawski. It's played by violinist Michiko Kamiya with pianist Ian Brown.

0: Polonaise Brillante by Henrik Wieniawski. That was violinist Michio Kamiya with pianist Ian Brown on WXXI Classical. It's good to have you along this evening for some music, and coming up next, we'll hear a recent recording by a young conductor who's been forming connections between Birmingham, Monaco, and Japan.
1: 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Joined by the Rochester Oratorio Society and Bach Children's Chorus of Rochester, music director Andreas Delfs leads the orchestra in this spectacle of fate, fortune, and rhythm this weekend. RPO.org.
0: Kazuki Yamada is a young conductor in his 40s from Japan who is currently the music director of the City of Birmingham Symphony Orchestra and of the Monte Carlo Philharmonic Orchestra, and he's been building connections musically between the different cities where he works. This is one of his recent recordings from Birmingham, the Symphony No. 2 by William Walton, played by the City of Birmingham Symphony Orchestra, conducted by Kazuki Yamada.

0: That's music that was written for a special festivity, though the composer was a very slow worker, managed to let the deadline slide right past him. The Symphony No. 2 by British composer William Walton, played here in a recent recording by the City of Birmingham Symphony Orchestra, conducted by its current music director, Kazuki Yamada. This is WXXI Classical.
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2: Tucked away in a corner of WXXI Studios is a performance space known as Studio E. This summer, we're bringing Studio E back to life with ensembles from a few of our beloved music festivals around the Finger Lakes. I'm Steve Johnson. 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
0: And that's coming up starting next week, going to be a wonderful summer of music. Here's, for our last few minutes together, a piece called Coty by Quincy Hilliard. It's played by clarinetist Marcus Ellie with pianist Lucerne de Sa.

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0: That's Coty by Quincy Hilliard, played here by clarinetist Marcus Ellie with pianist Lucerne Dussin. 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Thanks for listening with me this afternoon and evening. Stay tuned for more music. And over the next few days, Joshua Bassett, John Andrus, and James Aldrich Moody will have great music to keep you company. Have a good night.
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2: Hello there, and welcome to Exploring Music. It's Bill McLaughlin here. We are listening to Beethoven piano sonatas all week long, most of them taken from this wonderful recording made by Arthur Schnabel, and these recordings are marvelous. In yesterday's show, we wound up with two-thirds of the Pathetique Sonata, and I promised you we would get the finale, which is a lovely rondo. Here now is the finale of Beethoven's Sonata in C minor, Opus 13, which is nicknamed Pathetique. Here's Arthur Schnabel.

I love the way he ends that. He sets us up. There's a couple of pianissimo, timid almost entrances, and then furious at the end, triplets. Beethoven is a master of going back and forth between one emotion and the next. And there's a spot in the middle of this movement, which I love. He's actually doing two things at once. After a stormy first movement, a transcendent second movement, he's kind of a calmer third movement. And he also loves to have a chance to show off his skill at counterpoint. Check this out. Here's a little passage. It's marked piano and tranquilo, so soft and slow and calm.

See what he's doing? He's turned the counterpoint upside down. First he plays it this way. And then, plus syncopations. He's playing with counterpoint like a kid. That Beethoven. We'll hear very little of that sense of humor in this next movement from the Piano Sonata number 7 in D major, opus 10, number 3. There's a movement marked largo e mesto. Largo is very slow, and mesto is a kind of profound sadness. This is a big piece, almost 12 minutes long. It's just the middle movement of a piano sonata. But in this movement lurks already Schubert and, I think, some of the slow movements of Gustav Mahler. See what you think. Here's Arthur Schnabel playing Largo e Mesto. And I think after hearing such tragic music, we better do as Beethoven suggests and hear the little minuetto, the third movement. Here's Arthur Schnabel playing from the Piano Sonata in D, opus 10, number 3, the second movement, Largo e Mesto, and minuetto.

the charming, the ending. This is right around the time, 1798, in which Beethoven is releasing his first set of string quartets, the Opus 18 quartets, six wonderful quartets. And the piano sonatas and the quartets go together. You can hear Beethoven in a way, I think, using the piano sonata as a sort of laboratory for himself to try out some of these things. He has yet to write his first symphony. That's coming up next. So we just moved from two movements of the piano sonata, Opus 10, number 3, Largo e Mesto, the big D minor brooding movement, and the charming minuetto that has echoes of Haydn. And now let's move to the first movement of his sonata in E major, Opus 14, number 1. This is 1801, same year as the first symphony, and there's a kind of clarity about the writing here that's remarkable. Once again, Arthur Schnabel, first movement, E major sonata, Opus 14, number 1.

pianissimo ritornando un pochettino, just a little tiny bit, slowing up at the very end. And there again, he's using that trick of invertible counterpoint, the music that came at first in the soprano. Now comes in the bass. In a great note. Again, yeah. Beethoven. Amazing intuition. Arthur Schnabel playing the first movement of the E major sonata. That is opus 14, number 1, music from 1801. Time for one more movement from that E major sonata. It's a beauty, and it doesn't get played as much as some of the others. Here's the second movement, Allegretto. Once again, Arthur Schnabel.

0: That's another movement which just disappears. Piano, decrescendo, pianissimo, even softer, a couple of notes. And then Beethoven marks in a measure of rest with a fermata. The piece is not over after those last three notes. Time to breathe. It's composed in. You're tuned into Exploring Music, and we are having a ball this week listening to wonderful recordings of Beethoven's piano sonatas, most of them drawn from this remarkable set, which was recorded by Arthur Schnabel, the great Austrian pianist, in the years 1932 to 38. Hard to believe the recordings made so long ago have been put in such wonderful shape so we can actually hear all of the clarity and the warmth of his playing. Drop us a line, write to us via our website, exploringmusic.org.
1: 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And Heinz Hall favorite Francesco Piemontese plays the Beethoven Piano Concerto No. 4. 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
0: I guess if a composer writes one or two really big hits in a lifetime, you ought to be satisfied. And with Mozart, there are so many. With Bach, there are so many. With Beethoven, there are quite a few too. But we're coming up on one of the biggest ones now. Here's the first movement of the Moonlight Sonata as played by Arthur Schnabel. Now, this will be interesting for some of you. Listen to the tempo. Just listen. We'll talk about it in a minute. Here's Schnabel playing first movement of the Moonlight Sonata.

Beethoven didn't call that sonata Moonlight. That title came from a poet. What Beethoven did call it is interesting. It's Sonata Quasi Una Fantasia. So sonata almost in the form of a fantasy. And Beethoven dedicated it to a beautiful young countess, Giulia Guicciardi. She had taken some lessons with Beethoven. I think he'd probably fallen for her. And she had the good sense to keep right on moving. Beethoven wasn't a great marriage prospect, as fascinating a fellow as he was. So what did you think about Maestro Schnabel's tempo in that Beethoven sonata? My guess is if you play this sonata yourself, or maybe even your kids have played it, because the first movement is not too hard, at least in the beginning. Forget the last movement. That is very difficult. But most people take Beethoven's marking, adagio sostenuto, which means slow and sustained. They take it very seriously, and they also have this romantic image. Here's this moonlight on the water. It's a dream. It's a fantasy. It suggests a slower tempo. Now, I have to say, I grew up with a much slower version of this. I better explain myself. I didn't start piano lessons as a kid until I was about 13 years old, but about 3 or 4 months in, it was playing I Was a Goner, and my pop very kindly brought home a recording of Rudolf Serkin playing 3 Beethoven sonatas. It happened to be Pathétique, Moonlight, and Appassionata, 3 of the big ones. So I grew up wearing this record out and absorbing a much slower version from Serkin of this adagio sostenuto, a very romantic version. And I think just for sentimental reasons and as a sort of salute to my old man who's gone now for putting me in the right direction, I'd like to hear that entire Serkin recording now. So as much as I love that classical version given us by Arthur Schnabel, let's hear the entire Moonlight Sonata as played by Rudolf Serkin.

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1: So not at a time, it's all I can handle, and some of them I can't handle at all after all these years. But I want to thank my friend Tim Page for recommending to all of us that we listen to this beautiful set of recordings from Arthur Schnabel. And that's what we're going to be doing for the rest of the week. Hope you can join us. We're moving ahead. 32 sonatas. We won't get through all of them, but we'll hit a lot of the high points. And there are a lot of high points. Okay, goodbye for now. I'll see you tomorrow.

0: 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Our production assistants are Ella Pinsloop, Eric Opland, Adela Skoronsky, and Weston Williams. Rebecca Neistat is the WFMT production and syndication manager. 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I'm Bill McLaughlin. 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

0: touring orchestras showcase their finest talents with the Berlioz. Only the best can pull it off. Pittsburgh Symphony Radio presents Berlioz Symphony Fantastique and Beethoven's Fourth Piano Concerto, played by Francesco Piemontese, in this broadcast with Robin Ticciotti, guest conductor. I'm Jim Cunningham. I would never miss a chance to hear the Symphony Fantastique with you. Plus, we'll have a Berlioz archival gem from Sir Thomas Beecham, played in Pittsburgh at the Syria Mosque in 1960. The overture Le Corsaire. 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